0: lot of ground already tonight here on Amber and Ian, and we ain't done yet. We've had porta potties measured. Investigative journalism has been done. It's been a fun show. If you miss any of it, check out the podcast on the ESPN app. We've also been talking about the Open, Ian Fitzsimmons, because
1: I can't get over the porta potty story.
0: The porta potty. I mean, if you miss that story,
1: God. If you're just tuning in, you can go Google, and it's very a simple Google search. Man falls into porta potty, Kansas City, and then kick back and get back to us, because this dude fell in going after a Mountain Dew bottle and fell into the innards of the porta potty.
0: I don't believe he fell in. I believe he had to climb in, and he had to have done it purposely.
1: So you think he went in after the Mountain Dew bottle?
0: I don't even know if there was a Mountain Dew bottle involved. I guess that's what he's claiming. That doesn't really make sense. Why the heck would you? Why is a Mountain Dew bottle this important?
1: Jake, explain that. There's some like prize thing.
2: I can't confirm that it is for this one, but every once in a while, Mountain Dew will they'll give out codes for video games where you get like double XP. But they put that on hundreds and thousands of bottles around the country. For that guy's sake, I would hope that's not the reason.
0: Oh, it's so disturbing. Firefighters had to rescue him from the innards of a porta potty. We had a caller call in, 888-SAY-ESPN.
1: Bill in Illinois.
0: If you want to chime into the show here on ESPN Radio. And we had a caller. He was doing the Lord's work. He called in and he had measured

0: I'm over it. Ugh. With Pat the producer.
1: So I had to get my oil changed the other day. Every time I go, they're like, oh, your wiper blades are a little dull. You think you need some new wiper blades?
2: I'm
1: like,
2: that's everybody.
1: I would like to talk about Evan's tweets from last night. At my son's flag football game, my wife to me, quote, I could see you in your 80s being a flag football referee. I think you'd be a great 80-year-old referee. High socks, short shorts, gray hair. Well, probably black hair still. Running up and down the field. Ugh.
3: I'm over it. I'm sick and tired and over it.
1: Get a life.
4: Yes! Each and every day at this time, our producer, Pat Costello, gives us items in and around sports entertainment, his life that he is over. Pat off this week, Cam Pratt in, along with... Javante is thrilled about this, along with Michelle Smallman and Courtney Cronin. And for Chris Canty, Evan Cohen with you. Cam, go ahead.
5: Yeah, very exciting. Big night. Big night for unsportsmen like ECHC. I'm not going to talk about it. I'm just really excited. Everyone else excited?
6: I'm thrilled.
5: Okay,
7: this is my first one.
5: Me too.
4: What was everyone else? No, it should be good when you guys... it should be good.
6: Are you worried about the smoke, Evan?
7: Should be good. What kind of a way to set up the excitement is that?
4: No, yeah, the wildfires in the Northeast is a rough. But, I mean, I'm just going to be honest with you guys. We're not going to have everyone come into the house like that. We're not going to, like,
6: move. Should we bring
4: it.
6: Masks?
4: If you want to bring masks, go ahead. Do I have to provide them?
6: No.
7: No, because you have to get a tarp for the grill. You've already spent enough money on this thing.
5: I mean, we're going to have even more smoke because of the fire.
4: Early predictions for MVP.
6: Can we save that for later?
5: Put a pin in that.
4: Oh, wow. Wow.
5: That's coming.
6: It's coming.
4: Okay.
7: Didn't know you could win a dinner.
4: Cam, what have you thought about the most about your debut performance here today?
5: The outfit, obviously.
4: The outfit.
5: Because I am going to... a welcome drinks at a wedding afterwards. Yes. I don't know whether to wear the blazer to the ECHC or change into it afterwards.
6: Cam has a double location night.
5: Yeah. I'll probably leave early when some other people might also leave early.
4: Wow.
6: Already I'm out the same time as Cam because I like to be a gracious guest, and I know Evan wants us out as soon as possible.
7: Evan wants to watch Summer League.
4: Wait a second.
5: Evan would prefer we're out
4: now
5: at 7:30.
4: I'm actually offended.
6: You said,
5: I'm kicking you out of my house. You're not leaving early.
6: Those were your exact words. Please leave as soon as possible.
4: Okay. What I'm saying to you is...
6: I'm taking dessert to go.
4: No. That's not fair. Well, now it's like actually insulting. When I do that, it's as a joke. If all of a sudden we're in the middle of taking a bite of the hibachi and all of a sudden you guys are leaving, we spent a lot of money on this.
5: We're not going to do that. No. I'll stick around for...
6: We will be active participants.
4: You can't leave.
6: And then I will respect your wishes.
4: I will
6: and
4: tell you when you're dismissed.
6: ASAP. Okay, deal. That's fine.
4: I am going to be like the principal in third grade.
5: You're blow the whistle.
4: You are dismissed.
6: You out.
4: Yeah.
5: When Javante and Evan go inside to watch Heat Pistons, I will exit.
4: Javante, we have to do this.
5: So like, it would be so funny.
6: We have such a funny bit. In the Midwest, when you want people to leave your house, you kind of put your hands on your thighs and you go, welp. And you go to stand up.
7: Or you just start cleaning around.
6: Is there
7: people?
6: A cue that you're going to give
4: anyway.
6: Us?
4: Well, I do that anyway. I am a non-stop cleaner.
6: Evan will
4: cleaner.
6: Be cleaning from the second we have one toe on his premises.
4: Yes. Oh,
6: but is there going to be a cue or something that we can look for you to let us know it's time?
4: Yeah. Here's the cue. When I turn to you and say, all right, that's enough. We got to drive 6 hours tomorrow to go to camp visiting day.
5: Oh,
4: all right.
5: Geez. I didn't know.
6: How about you
5: hit
6: us with the, okay, this has been fun.
4: The show's over. It's not even a welcome to the show. The show is over.
6: Evan cannot wait for us to leave.
4: No, I'm excited for
5: Courtney tonight. Is trying to drive everybody to this event.
7: No, I'm offering. This is my generosity.
5: Very kind of her, but she wants like 10 people in a car that fits three.
7: I have a rental Prius. I have no trunk space because it currently occupies one suitcase and one suitcase only. Mm. So, but I'm willing to drive. I'm willing to take people back to the city.
4: Is Courtney the leader in the clubhouse to be the Mike T Award winner of this year? And what I mean by
6: I
4: that
6: need
4: is
6: you to chill on the awards.
5: Yeah, it's coming.
7: He keeps
4: well,
7: teasing.
4: Maybe
7: this.
4: We should just communicate better if we have the same bit ideas.
6: I didn't know that you have the
5: thing
6: same thing.
5: Is not doing
8: yeah,
5: that
8: exactly.
4: Well, do you have the Mike T Award?
6: I do, yes.
4: Oh, my God. This is a disaster.
6: We have spent too much time together.
4: This is a disaster.
6: Evan and I have officially spent too much time together that our brain, it's two bodies, one mind.
5: Your minds are melding.
6: I don't like this at all.
5: I wouldn't either. Anyway, let's talk about something
4: else. Yeah, we're going to have to go to something else because I don't want...
5: Michelle's got a lot of ECHC content coming later, and I want to talk about daylight savings.
4: Where can I talk about it?
7: I want to talk about daylight savings as well.
6: Why is it coming?
5: Here's why I want to talk about daylight savings.
6: Oh, it happened?
5: Is because...
4: No. Oh, my God.
5: Okay.
4: Are you breathing?
5: They're ending the whole switcher clocks. That's what's happening.
6: They are?
5: And I think... that no one actually cares about this as much as they claim to care about it. It is the most minor inconvenience in the world. It's nice to have like a little difference throughout the year about when it's dark, when it's light. And now we got to like adjust our perceptions back again. I think it's stupid that we're changing it back. We're all used to it. Yeah, you can gripe about, oh, I have to change my microwave an hour back. Like, shut up. Like, no one cares. Yeah, your phone does it for you too. Right. All you have to change is
4: yeah,
5: like,
4: but I never know if my phone did it or not. I can't tell. So I disagree with you. I am thrilled about
5: this. If you have a smartphone, your phone did it.
7: We should live like the people of Arizona. They don't do daylight saving times out there, and they do it right.
6: What's the logic behind not doing it?
7: I'm not entirely sure. I think it's just that farming, the reason this
5: people just whined about it so much.
7: Well, the reason this was done in the first place was to help the farmers because of the daylight and how much sunlight you'd have. Everything's technology now. Like, farms are not, unless you're Amish, like, farms are run like as big businesses, and they're driven by computers.
6: What? Also, I've seen the Amish with cell phones.
5: You have?
7: That's interesting. Take a picture next
4: You're telling me farms are run by computers?
5: Yeah, I think farms still need daylight.
4: I think farms may have advanced technology that they haven't in the past. Sure. But there's still a human element to the hard work that the men and women do on the farm.
7: I'm not denying it. I'm just saying you don't need the daylight savings time bump that you might have back 50 years ago.
5: You still need the sun.
4: Is that the interim coach bump?
5: I think the sun is still important to growing crops.
7: Yes, I'm aware of that. You guys are like taking this so literally. I think it's great.
5: Oh, sorry, Courtney. That word Courtney never does that.
2: But here's the thing. So, like, we get up really early and it doesn't matter for us. But if this goes through, like, there's times, like, the sun in New York City would rise at, like, 8:20 in the morning. Like, that's how late.
7: You guys it's are too in the studio, though.
2: I said it doesn't impact us, but, you know, think about the kids.
5: Yeah, but commuting to work, what about the kids? Like, great point, I think this is a stupid idea, and people were whining about it, and now they're going to regret whining about it.
4: I do feel, though, when we come to work in the morning, and it's light out when we get here, I get very confused. Yeah. I think I'm late.
7: Yeah. I think it's great. I love the light this morning.
4: I know, but it gets very... to me, I'm like, oh my God, is the clock screwed up? Am I actually late? It needs to be pitch black outside for me to feel like I'm on time.
5: No, it just means it's summer. It can be pitch black in the winter. You're in the dead of night in the cold and you're miserable.
4: I get thrown off.
5: It's a little bit more uplifting in the summer.
7: You're not any less exhausted with daylight savings time, losing the hour, gaining the hour. You're just
5: people act like they're jet lagged from daylight savings. I'm like, this is ridiculous. It's an hour. You don't notice the difference. You're just like...
4: Nobody's exhausted. We're fine.
5: All right, a 30-second rant on something that Michelle has been talking about.
6: Oh, here we go.
5: She's getting cinnamon rolls after the show.
6: Cinnamon roll day?
5: She quotes, it's from a secret place. There's no such thing as a secret place in New York City. Stop saying hole in the wall. Stop saying off the beaten path. Everyone knows about it. There's no such thing as a secret place in the most famous city in the United States.
4: You know, he happens to be onto something because break, Nuno said, oh, are you going to so-and-so? And you're like, yeah, that's the secret place.
5: It's not secret if Nuno knows about it. Carlin's been there. He's done a segment there.
6: And not even know it was
4: hidden and secret.
6: The cinnamon roll spot.
7: The segment made you lose your whimsy. It really did.
4: What?
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25: What is important to him?
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4: To the show, we are on Sportsmanlike here on ESPN Radio, ESPN2. We are presented by Progressive Insurance alongside Michelle Smallman, Courtney Cronin in for Canty today, Evan Cohen with you. Yes, LeBron watch is still on.
6: Told you.
4: Still on. Told me
6: he
4: what?
6: Wasn't going to make a decision yesterday.
4: Was that a bold statement?
6: I think a lot of people thought it was coming.
7: You were pretty convinced, Evan, that it was going to happen soon. And I think the two of us were saying the whole inching along towards a decision, the Shams reporting from earlier in the week.
6: Yeah.
7: And the thought that he would actually do it on Tyrese Halliburton's podcast felt a little far-fetched.
4: Well, I don't know that I thought it was definitely happening yesterday, because I thought it could happen the day before, actually, to be fair. And I thought maybe he would go into yesterday. Good morning, everybody.
6: Good morning.
4: Fanatics Fest, where he had two scheduled appearances, one with his podcast with Tyrese Halliburton, as you mentioned, and one with Rich Kleiman and the Boardroom podcast, Kevin Durant's company and Rich Kleiman's company that they share, the business side of sports. So he had two appearances there, and then he went to the Time 100 event last night, which was honoring his wife, because she was part of the Time 100 influencers or whatever it was. So he had three public appearances, so I thought maybe Wednesday, so he wouldn't have to answer questions, where you're going to go. Well, it doesn't matter, because He went to these appearances, didn't answer these questions in any way, shape, or form. And, yeah, he still hasn't decided. He hasn't announced where he's going to play just yet. Has he decided? I don't know the answer to that question. I don't think anyone knows. I think we all assume he has. But it's getting kind of wild, honestly, what's going on here. And LeBron, yesterday, courtesy of Wondery and Uninterrupted, had this to say on his taking the time to make a decision live from Fanatics Fest.
0: The family portion is a big thing, too. You know, my daughter and my wife and things of that nature, and to become a big family guy. So there's a lot of things that's, you know, people are like, hurry to make a damn decision, LeBron. It's like, okay, it's not just about the team.
1: Yeah.
0: So many other factors that I'm, you know, factoring in right now on what, you know, not only best fit me as a player, what best fit me as a person, what best fit me as a, what my happiness, and also with my family as well.
1: Yeah.
0: You know, so there's a lot of, I will, won't hold you guys up too much longer.
4: Okay. Not too much longer. What are we waiting for? What do you think he's waiting for?
6: Well, when we initially speculated about one of the appearances yesterday maybe being the platform for LeBron James to make this announcement, I didn't think it would happen because it's not all about him. Fanatics Fest is about a bunch of different figures in sports and entertainment coming together. It's not all about him. As Courtney mentioned, Tyrese Halliburton's podcast is not all about him. We had been talking about the World Cup and various things that had been happening on the calendar that would take people's attention away from this. If I had to guess, it would come in the next week or two, early in the week, on a day where there's nothing else really going on and LeBron can control the entire news cycle. And mind you, that's not me being shady. He's earned that. He's earned that right to take his time, and he's earned that right to make a decision and do it when he can maximize it for his personal and or potentially business aspects of his life.
4: I'm making sounds and noises, Courtney. Not because of the fact that Smalls is not right, but because the highest ranking person in the league that LeBron is in doesn't necessarily agree with him. Because out of nowhere yesterday, and I thought, I honestly did not think that this was a real quote because of who it came from and who it was about, but I'm paraphrasing. Adam Silver, the commissioner of the NBA, said, I would like him to make a decision already so we can finish this schedule. Because as you can imagine, teams are calling us, networks are calling us, and everybody wants to lock in the schedule. Opening week, opening night, Christmas Day games, all of that makes a ton of sense. Adam Silver is the most player-friendly commissioner in the history of sports. I'm stunned that the one player he's now called out is the meal ticket for the last 20 years.
7: If there was any doubt that LeBron James is still the face of the league,
4: it
7: was
4: right.
7: All answered yesterday with 100%. That Adam Silver quote. And I went back and did some research. So the 2025-26 schedule was released on August 14th last year. There is still time, but it does take time to build a schedule, to get 82 games together, to work with all of the teams in the NBA. So Adam Silver's like, look, you don't need to drag this out until the 11th hour if you already know, which I think it's pretty clear that he has all the information in front of him. So what is he waiting on? I think he's waiting on us to expect it when we least expect it. I don't think there will be this buildup of coming Thursday, LeBron James, the decision part two. There won't be any of that. I think it's going to come in the form of something where you expect it, but you least expect it, if that makes sense. Because there won't be the publicity and the buildup. He'll just announce it in some way, whether it comes in a commercial, whether it comes on his own platform, whether it comes in the form of something super creative that he hasn't already done in the other times that he became a free agent or was traded or left. Like, none of that is going to play into how he does it this time around. But you now feel, I wouldn't say the pressure. I don't think he feels that pressure. I think the rest of us are like, okay, he better hurry up. Adam Silver just gave him the ultimatum of, you know, get this done sooner so we can make our schedule. But in any event, it just reinforces that this guy still controls absolutely everything in this league from top to bottom because he is the draw. This last potential season is the biggest draw of anything in the NBA.
4: before we get into some of the destinations and some of the news yesterday around those destinations, because there was, Giannis had his introductory press conference. He and Pat Riley and Eric Spoelstra are not really hiding the fact that they want him. LeBron named teams by name, but in an interaction with fans, like, oh, I hear you saying that. Like, so we'll get into that. Take a step back for a second. LeBron James, for the better part of 20 to 25 years, has been the public eye. LeBron James has never had an incident with the law or anything like that. He's never had anything like that. He's not. He is a family man, a husband, as I said, supporting his wife last night at this event. Three young children, one of whom in the NBA, another in Arizona.
6: As I say, they're not so young anymore.
4: Right. Three. Okay. Yeah. Well, young compared to
6: one was his teammate.
4: Right. One was his teammate in Bronny.
6: An employee of the NBA.
4: Correct. So the other is a college basketball player at Arizona, and his young daughter is a either soon-to-be or 12-year-old student, volleyball player, like, seems wonderful, right? All these amazing accolades in his life. He's a billionaire. He opened up a school. He's arguably the second greatest player of all time. All these things. Is this the kind of stuff that gets people to dislike him? Like, what we're
6: doing— We'll forget about it.
4: What?
6: We're going to forget about it.
4: But in the moment right now, like, The Last Dance, available on the ESPN app, was an amazing reminder of us renewing our vows with Michael Jordan. We were in love with him for so long. We were married to the Michael Jordan game and story, and we loved all about it, everything about it. Not 100% of the people, but most people. Last Dance comes out. It's like, oh, God, yeah, we're back. This is a reminder of, I think, all of the people that don't like LeBron, why they don't like LeBron. Because when we're sitting here, we're saying, what is he waiting for? The only thing that people can come up with is attention.
6: Mm-hmm.
4: No team has made a move during this time of from the moment that he said goodbye to the Lakers till now. Correct me if I'm wrong. No team of the candidate pool has made a move that would sway his opinion.
6: Would it change your opinion on his approach here if he's waiting for, as you've pointed out, Anthony Davis, and he's waiting until August 6th?
7: Okay, you mentioned that date the other day.
4: Let's talk about that. The most powerful person in the NBA that doesn't play or doesn't run the league or a team is Rich Paul.
6: Mm-hmm.
4: He's amazing. Rich Paul got Gary Trent a 4-year, $64 million deal with the Milwaukee Bucks Jr. Go look up his numbers and explain that one to me, right? That's a big wink-wink kind of thing, and the league is looking into it. You're telling me Rich Paul can't speed up this process where he would say to the Washington Wizards, listen, on August 6th, we are going to ask you for a max. Are you going to give it to us or not? And if you're not, let's speed up this process here. Rich Paul can't do that?
7: Of course he can, but...
4: So then why hasn't he? If that's what we're waiting for, right? That's what I want.
7: Why pressure your biggest client into making a decision when there's clearly a lot of thought going into how they want to announce this? Because if there wasn't, if he already has his mind made up and it's like, yeah, I want to go back home. I want to go to Cleveland. I want to put a bow on this 24-year NBA career by ending in the place I started. He could have done that already. This is your one last opportunity to make a big splash, to take the entire NBA, the entire sports audience, and make it yours for that moment that will then carry on to the last couple of years or last year of your career, however long he plays. I don't think either of that, like, why pressure him? Why pressure him if you're his agent to get this thing done when you already know that you have all the leverage? You control everything.
4: But, Court, I don't know if I look at it as pressuring him as much as, like, giving
7: him... Coalescing to the NBA? Why would he do that?
4: No, I'm saying, like, the client in this case is LeBron, right? If we're talking about the Rich Paul perspective. The client is LeBron. My client doesn't have the full scope of the teams that he could be on because he actually doesn't know if Anthony Davis would end up on the Warriors.
7: Sure, I see what you're saying.
4: Or maybe any other team for that matter. You know, maybe the Cavs are saying, hey, if this would not be well, maybe it would be smart too. I don't know. Hey, we could trade Evan Mobley for Anthony Davis right now, and that guarantees us LeBron. That's a weird trade, but you get what I'm saying.
7: Yeah.
4: Like, I don't, maybe in this case, LeBron actually doesn't have the full scope of the rosters.
7: He might not. I do think he has most of the information. Like Shams reported earlier this week, the voice notes have been listened to. He has everything in front of him to make the decision. You know, Rich Paul operates a lot, like a lot of the league operates through Rich Paul. He represents a ton of clients. So it's not just that, you know, he controls LeBron in this free agency and the decision that, you know, he can orchestrate that. There might be some other things that through the domino effect here are still slowly being worked out to where it's not he's just holding this up because he wants attention, which very well could be that. But it could also be the other part of it, that business takes time. There, you know, the league just
1: doesn't take this much time with this.
7: I mean,
1: because it's a league minimum deal.
7: It is, but there,
1: and as long as the Pelicans aren't signing it, everybody knows how to do it.
7: It's a league minimum deal for LeBron, but if the Anthony Davis factor comes into play here,
1: right,
7: then what does that mean for Jimmy Butler? What if it's the Warriors? Like, we're just kind of foreshadowing like that would be
1: the
7: team.
1: No, he's on the Wizards.
7: What about, but like, no, there's a lot of moving parts here. And I think that you're not trying to rush something when this is the last time that we're going to be doing this, that you're going to try to get everything lined up so it doesn't fall through. Not that we expect any of those deals to fall through, but it, you know, the commissioner's saying one thing. LeBron's doing another thing. To your original point, do you think people will dislike him more from this? Look, he was already hated for the decision. Do you think he cares? I think that LeBron understands the power that he has, and you're not going to have that power forever. So why rush through the process when you know that you hold all of the cards here, and that if you are still waiting on one or two things to happen in order for the team that you want to go to be constructed the way you like, you're not going to like say, let's expedite that process so we can get this thing going, knowing that there really is no rush at the moment. August, a different story. But I think that it'll get done by the early part of August, if not by the last week of July.
1: There's more on this, obviously. Shams had some interesting information. Brian Windhorst had some interesting information. What Pat Riley and Giannis said, certainly very interesting. Plus, how many first rounders would you give up for the best of the best in the NFL and hypothetical trades? We'll get to that in a little bit as well. But first, Smallsy has this from Sherwin Williams.
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4: 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Hello, Michelle Smallman. Courtney Cronin in for Chris Canty today. Evan Cohen with you. Waiting. Just waiting for LeBron. We thought maybe we'd get something over the last 24 to 48 hours because he actually spoke. He was out there talking to people at Fanatics Fest. No answer yet. Teddy's not going to take too much longer yet. Adam Silver's had enough of this because... like, if you actually think about it logically, of the teams he could go to, like, just think about a Christmas Day game, right? So think about Philly. Right now, Philly-Boston is a no-brainer Christmas Day game. No-brainer. Longtime rivalry, Jaylen Brown situation. Imagine if you add LeBron, who hates the Boston Celtics, from all of his time in Cleveland, all of his time in Miami, and then he played for the Lakers for 8 years. Well, the time of that game... could differ. The great people that make these schedules in the NBA and ESPN and ABC could look at that game and say, Philly, Boston, Jaylen Brown, Jason Tatum's cool. We can put it at this time. But if you add LeBron James, we may have to put it at that time. And if we put it at that time, then we can't have this West Coast team. But these are all the things that are happening. My team, Miami, right? So if you have him on Miami, or if you don't have him on Miami, if you're thinking about a big Christmas Day game with Miami, who's it going to be against? The Bucks. Clearly would be against the Bucks, maybe the Knicks, but more likely than not the Bucks, right? Well, if they even play on Christmas. If you add LeBron, they definitely play on Christmas. And now you can consider, well, is it Heat Cavs? Is it Heat Lakers? Right? Is it Heat Warriors? Mm-hmm. So this is what's happening, and this is why Adam Silver said, hey, let's hurry this up. Adam Silver has been more critical of LeBron watch than he has been about Kawhi Leonard. Maybe circumventing the salary cap.
5: Well, because this is touching the money, potentially.
4: How is that not touching the money?
5: No, it certainly is. But this is about advertising. This is about scheduling. Sure. This is about things that he can control. And that process still has to play itself out when it comes to Kawhi and the Clippers and aspiration. But you mentioned that you're a Heat fan. Is this you already kind of setting the table to be annoyed that LeBron's not going to pick your team?
4: Oh, that's interesting. No, I haven't. I hadn't thought about it that way, but that's a good one. Maybe it will be. Yeah. I just think that, like, this is the reason. Listen, people are going to counter the idea of, like, if I were to say, well, guys like Mahomes aren't doing things for attention, then you're going to give me 1,000 things that he does for attention, right? Shohei's not doing things for attention, then you're going to give me 1,000 things that he does for attention. I get that, right? There may not be an athlete in the history of sports that has done more things for attention than LeBron James. And by the way, he's so good and so big, he gets the attention he's searching for. And look at us right now giving it to him. But he knows where he's playing next year. He probably knew where he was going to go at the end of last season while playing for the Lakers. The only curveball would have been Jaylen Brown is now on the Sixers. He knows where he's going to play. And the dragging this on is, in my mind, at this point, just to confirm what Courtney said, which is, look at me. I am still the face of the league, no matter how much you love Wembanyama.
5: But if we're looking at it through that lens, then let's use our powers of deduction. What's the most advantageous time for him from an attention and or business standpoint for him to make this announcement?
4: I'm glad you asked. Let's defer to our favorite. Well, we have a lot of favorites, but really, like, a big-time favorite.
5: I know exactly who it is. It's Brian Windhorst.
4: The ESPN NBA insider on NBA Today with just that, the patience part of this.
6: You know, in Vegas this week, one of the things I was, you know, gleaning, talking to some of the GMs who are hoping to sign LeBron, you know, they understand that they may have to make changes to their team if LeBron wants to come there, that they may have to make a trade or they may have to alter their rotation a little bit. And they are willing to do that. But obviously, the longer you wait in the summer, the harder it is to potentially change your team up a little bit. So the thing about it is, all these teams really want him. You know, for whatever anybody wants to say, they all really want him. They know that it would be a challenge. They know that there would be some annoyances that come along with him. But LeBron James in 2026, 27, especially LeBron on a minimum contract, these teams are dying to have him. There is no lack of desire to have LeBron on their roster. There's just this other side of this, which comes with having patience. And it's not something that they're used to dealing with. They're not used to waiting on a free agent to the third week of July.
5: And think about this. For the first time in LeBron James' entire life, I don't even want to say career, entire life, things started to move on without him. In LA, it was very apparent that it was Luka's franchise now. And even though LeBron did everything he could from a basketball standpoint and beyond to make it work in LA at the end, and he deserves a lot of credit for that, it was still Luka's franchise moving forward. And then to think that Rich Paul informs them that he's going to play elsewhere. And ever since we got word on that, all these teams have been salivating over the idea of LeBron James coming to them, clamoring for him to join them, pitching him. He's back where he feels comfortable.
4: And that turns people off, doesn't it, though?
5: I don't blame him for reveling in that for as long as he possibly can, because this is what his entire life has been. Now, on the flip side of that, you can savor that for a little bit, but what Wendy said I think is important. The longer you wait, the harder it's going to potentially be for whatever team you do join to be able to get everything in place in order for you to succeed. So he's got to be very careful here. He can take his time. He can make sure that it's he announces this in a situation that is best for him, and he can maximize whatever it is he's trying to maximize, but you can't wait too long. It feels like that we're watching the sand go through the hourglass here, and time's getting close to running out.
4: And Court, I want you to react to this, because we have Bob Myers from Rich Paul and Max Kellerman, their podcast, More Than a Game, right? That, like, we have him on the record there. We have Kenny Atkinson, analytically speaking, on NBA radio, talking about the acquisition of LeBron, or the attempted acquisition. We have Steve Kerr somehow being caught driving around California. We got him. Put that on Twitter, because Kerr is funny and amazing, and he's screwing with people that way. We didn't have the Heat on the record until yesterday. Pat Riley, introductory press conference for Giannis. Here is what Riley had to say on the possibility of LeBron joining the Heat.
7: As far as the 24-year veteran, you know, that is something that would happen organically. I hope I'm not talking out of both sides of my mouth here, but you never know that you're ever going

0: you know, this is a team that we have right now, and I'm happy with it. And I think, you know, this is Spo's challenge, and I don't want to put any pressure on him, you know, but he knows what he wants. He knows what we have to do.
1: Court, he also said during the presser yesterday, we've landed one plane.
2: Yep.
1: We have to land another.
2: Mm-hmm. What else is he supposed to say? This is a team that's in the running for LeBron James. They want him. They want him just like the Golden State Warriors want him, just like the Cavs want him, just like the Sixers want him, just like the Timberwolves want him, or anybody else in the league that may not actually be in the running but still wants LeBron James. I get that. I do think that teams know that they can do and say whatever they want, and LeBron's going to make this decision on his timeline. And to bring it back to Adam Silver and the no one's going to light a fire under LeBron James. He controls this whole thing. But you brought up the Christmas Day games. Remember, the league is also going up against three marquee playoff rematches from last year in the NFL.
1: Right.
2: That's a huge thing. They've got Packers, Bears, there's Broncos and Patriots, there's Seahawks and Rams. Adam Silver knows that they have lost their grip, the NBA, on Christmas Day. And, you know, five games, usually it's always a great slate, but the NFL takes the eyeballs away in a lot of those windows on Christmas Day. This is his last chance to try to grab back some power there, and he knows that. He knows he's going to want to put LeBron on Christmas. So I think it's as much that as anything else, that there's some marquee days where they're going head-to-head with other leagues, particularly the NFL, that they're trying to say, no, like, we want to take some of our power back there. You're our last chance to do that. Please make the decision in expeditious fashion. And, you know, he's going to take his time. Like, I think about some of the other athletes out there that we get, aggravated with because we think they're attention seeking. Like, you think about Aaron Rodgers. People don't like Aaron Rodgers because he's adversarial and because the way he goes about his attention seeking ways. Like, I don't know why we feel.
1: Wait, so Courtney, stop right there.
2: Okay.
1: We'll ask the question to the audience. The most attention seeking athlete is who? Or is it whom?
3: Home.
1: Home?
3: Home?
1: Who?
2: Who?
1: Who's on first? The most attention-seeking athlete is, you fill in the blank, 888-SAY-ESPN, 888-729-3776. Courtney just gave you two of them. We're not giving you any more. You got to do the work here. Let's go. Do some work out there. Who is the most attention-seeking athlete right now? Because part of this whole thing is Courtney Cronin's, I think, correct take of, look, one of the things I'm doing here is picking a basketball team, but it's also reaffirming my place as face of the league. I'm no knucklehead out there. I'm the face of the league. 888-SAY-ESPN, 888-729-3776 is your telephone number to be a part of the show. 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
8: 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I would have leaned over and gone, it's not me, it's my son.

0: 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Who would you blame on that?
1: 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The dog's the stinkiest. I don't toot because I'm a woman, but if I did, I would blame the dog.
0: It smelled like roses.
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3: Over the left field. See you later. Mike Trout, how's that to start the season?
2: To the All-Star game.
3: Oh, my goodness. He crushed it. Giancarlo Stanton and the American League with one swing has tied it up.
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3: Judge back. 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
3: And the Dodgers have won it! Repeat champions for the first time in baseball in 25 years. The Dodgers are World Series champs.
2: 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Shohei Ohtani and the Dodgers are in New York to face Ben Rice and the Yankees.
3: And he drives the pitch. Deep right field. Way back. Gone. Home run. Ben Rice.
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1: 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We're still waiting on LeBron. I think Courtney had something that we talked about, I would say last week, maybe. I can't remember when exactly we talked about it, Smalls, and Courtney Cronin in for CC Today, Evan Cohen with you. The idea of this all confirming that LeBron is still the face of the league. Mm-hmm. The fact that everyone cares. And Courtney basically put it out there of like, hey, this is my resume for face of the league, right? It's like, okay, you thought Wemby was surpassing me? You thought Jalen Brunson was surpassing me? Here's my resume. I'm what, 42 years old, and everyone, every minute of every day is like, where are you going to play? Fanatics Fest, where are you going to play?
2: LeBron Watch.
1: Right. So we've asked you about the most attention-seeking athletes, right? And we brought up the idea of LeBron. Certainly people can accuse him of that. We're going to get to your phone calls in a second. At 888-SAY-ESPN. Courtney, you had one that you wanted to throw out there.
3: Yes. And it's not LeBron and it's not Aaron Rodgers. It's Conor McGregor. You think about all the media theatrics and the stuff that is just thrown in your face constantly with him. And it's not even just dating back to the recent UFC fight that lasted 1 minute and 9 seconds. It's the totality of his career, how he was always out in front of the cameras, always had a soundbite he was ready to drop, always had some outlandish entrance, whatever it was to get the attention on him. He was willing to do it, no holds barred. So I think in terms of athletes that seek the attention, seek the spotlight, want it, gravitate towards it, he's at the top of my list.
1: I think that's a really good one. I also would argue, though, that individual sport is different than team sport.
4: Because it's always all about you.
1: Yeah, it has to be literally about you, and you're selling your own brand.
3: Okay, but what about golf? Who's attention-seeking in golf? Men's golf. Let's think about that one.
4: Bryson was for a while.
1: I mean, Bryson has literally talked about how his YouTube channel could be better for him financially, which obviously it is.
3: It's not better for him as a golfer. Yes, I get that. But to the degree of the three that we have just talked about, you can put him on the list, sure. But it's largely you're not going to find it in tennis, in golf, like attention seeking, really trying to maybe, I don't know, Nick Kyrgios maybe.
1: That's
3: but that's just like,
1: go with that. Yeah.
3: Yeah. I don't know.
1: But it's smart because he's got a brand around him.
4: Not an athlete, but if we're talking sports figures, I don't think anyone remotely comes close to Jerry Jones.
1: Yeah,
3: absolutely.
1: That's the one. But again, Jerry Jones is in marketing and sales. He's not in football. He just uses
3: entertainment.
1: Football as, yeah, he uses football as the vehicle for his marketing and sales. Anthony in Kentucky, watching on ESPN2. Morning, Anthony.
5: Good morning.
1: Who do you got? Most attention-seeking athlete.
5: I think the most attention-seeking athlete is LeBron James. If you think about his entire career, every time he gets ready to move, it's very theatrical. I mean, the thing with bringing his son aboard. I mean, Bronny's a good player, but he's not a great player. But that was an attention-seeking move. He continues to do this to this day. He knew that the Lakers were moving on from him. And he continues to do this every single day. He doesn't have to say a word. You all are doing it for him.
1: Yeah, that's true.
5: Just like Jerry Jones. He stays on the news about where is he going. And this is a daily thing with LeBron.
1: Yeah, I don't think he did it with his son for attention. I think he did what he did with his son for his son as a parent, I think is what he
4: does. He's
1: helping out his kid.
3: And for his own legacy, be the first, you know, father son.
1: Okay, well, that's different.
3: Like that.
1: Yeah,
3: that's
1: interesting. Then it is, you know what? Then I stand corrected. If you believe that, then that is attention seeking. Legacy is other people judging you, is it not?
4: Yeah.
3: Value it's how other people determine your value and what your worth and how they see you.
1: By the way, does that end all of this now that I think about it?
3: What do you mean?
1: If somebody just overpays in a trade for Bronny James?
4: No.
1: If the Cleveland Cavaliers say we're going to give you whatever in a trade to the Lakers for Bronny James, and Bronny James is on the Cavaliers today, you're telling me LeBron would sign somewhere else?
3: No, of course he would go to the Cavs.
1: So maybe that's the move. Go get Bronny.
3: I don't think Bronny's the biggest chip in this.
4: Yeah, I think I think that is so secondary based on the basketball and the overall legacy. He's already checked that box. I've played with my son. That's the Bronny piece is going to work itself out.
1: That's an interesting angle, though. Q in Virginia, listening on the ESPN app. Most attention-seeking athlete, Q.
2: Hey, guys. I'm going to throw you guys a curveball and say that the most attention-grabbing athlete today is Brandon Ayuk. Mm. Get that man some help.
1: Yeah, that's a little different. You're right about that second part, it seems like, and it's not for us to judge, but, you know, you could say that about anyone. Get everyone help in life because everyone could use a helping hand, right? So we'll do it kindly. Yes, I don't know that he's getting the attention that he's seeking necessarily, but that's a bad one, unfortunately.
4: If we're talking NFL players, can we throw A.J. Brown in the mix?
1: Interesting. You think he's attention-seeking?
4: Well, he certainly made his thoughts known consistently, much probably to the chagrin of his owner and organization. I know it helped him mentally, but I would say reading a book on the sidelines certainly brings some eyeballs towards you. I would say
1: that's not the norm. Just random guys coming off the field reading books. Courtney, you ever cover that with the Bears? Just like, you know, random book reading on the sideline.
4: I would say knowing that your fan base is ravenous for any sort of nugget to debate and gnaw over all the time, and you going out there and telling them what's wrong with the offense is you putting the spotlight on yourself and on your team. No.
1: You know, you can't try to start a fight with Michelle by putting something in my ear that you know will start a fight with her. You say it if you want to fight her.
4: Come on, Nuno. You good?
6: Well, yes, I'm good. I wasn't going to say because the camera's not on me right now because it
1: doesn't matter.
6: It's on the meters.
1: No,
6: it does. Michelle, you have a player on one of your favorite teams, Micah Parsons. He's probably one of the biggest attention seekers.
4: Loves attention.
6: He loves attention in the NFL. And see, I think old enough or an adult to think that I'm right on that situation where it's not going to cause a fight?
4: No, I completely agree with you.
1: Wow,
4: he absolutely loves it.
3: You just call her old?
4: It's fine. Wouldn't be the first time.
3: I'm just trying to stoke the flames here because I think it was a very obvious answer.
1: Is that rude? I said to somebody this week when I saw, they FaceTimed me.
4: And you said you look old?
1: I was like, wow, you look old.
6: That's rude.
4: That's rude.
3: Evan, wait.
7: If someone
4: said that to you,
7: is.
4: You would be really upset.
3: That you would ruminate over that all day.
4: All
3: probably
4: day.
3: What
1: if the
3: all
1: person
3: month.
1: Responded and said, yeah, you're right. Like, what if they kind of agreed with me in that spot? Because they were front-facing in that
4: if
1: moment.
4: If I walked
1: saw
4: in
1: them.
4: This studio this morning and I said, Ev, wow, you're looking a little weathered. You're looking old.
1: I never said weathered.
4: Same thing.
3: Weathered would be worse. Weathered would be like you look like something's wrong.
4: Bad job. Bad job by you. You should apologize to that person. And you should FaceTime them and be like, you're looking youthful and spry this morning.
7: Oh, that would come off as disingenuous.
1: Yeah. I can't then tell the person he looks young after I told the person that he looked old. You can't do that.
4: That was mean.
1: Yeah, you're right.
4: Apologize to that person.
3: You're decaying. That's basically what
4: you're saying. Decaying is horrific.
1: Courtney, that's what I'm going to say to the person next time they face me. Boy, you are decaying.
7: Oh my
1: huh?
7: God, you look like you're decomposing.
1: Are you dead, actually?
4: Oh my gosh.
1: We're on Sports with Mike, presented by Progressive Insurance.
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0: 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Asia and Stewie? 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
3: 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Evan Cohen with you. A reminder, by the way, World Cup, we're just 2 days away from the final, Spain and Argentina. We are 1 day away from the third place game, which still exists, interestingly enough, between France and England.
4: You gonna watch?
3: The third place game, I'm gonna be honest, I'm not as into. I mean, like, I asked Nuno a million questions about this morning because Nuno is a huge soccer fan.
4: Yeah.
3: Because I was confused that the Golden Boot, the in essence player of the tournament based on stats and goals, assists, etc. The stats for Mbappe would count on Saturday in the third place game. And he potentially could get the Golden Boot over Messi, even though Messi is playing in the final.
5: Ugh, I hate this.
3: That's
5: I hate
3: so
5: that
3: ridiculous,
5: too. I don't
3: isn't
5: like that
3: it?
5: At all.
3: Now, Nuno said it is more likely than not that the club teams that have many of these players on them will now, I think rightfully, step in and basically, I'm paraphrasing, and say, like, hey, we gave you the right to play for your country for all these weeks. You're not in the final. You're back with us. You're leaving there healthy. Do not play in the third place game. Now, that's a possibility. We'll see what happens tomorrow, obviously. 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All right. Bill Barnwell, ESPN.com, put together a list of the most draft picks, excuse me, that you could trade. I froze on that for a second. Most draft picks, hypothetically.
4: Is it because you're so excited by the premise of this exercise? Because than anyone love a hypothetical trade.
3: So it's how many first round picks would you give up for players?
4: Right.
3: Okay. And he went through quarterbacks. How many first round picks would you give up for certain players? Okay. So here we go. It goes seven all the way down to one. Seven first round picks. Josh Allen, Patrick Mahomes. Would you, if you were the incoming team for the player, give up seven first-rounders for them? Small, start with you.
4: I would for Josh Allen. I would not for Patrick Mahomes.
3: Oh, my God. Go ahead.
4: May I explain?
3: I said go ahead. Yeah, go ahead.
4: Patrick Mahomes coming off a severe injury, age 30. They're both the same age, so you have to factor that in. I'm not saying I wouldn't give up a ton of picks for Mahomes, but I don't think, based on what he's already done in his career, right now, you're going to get a better version of him than you've already had.
3: So the Chiefs call you. You're running Team X, Team Smalls, the St. Louis Smallsies, okay?
4: That has an amazing ring to it.
3: The Chiefs call you. Andy Reid, Brent Veach on the other line, and they say, Michelle, the St. Louis Smallsies could have Patrick Mahomes on a plane for an introductory press conference at 5 o'clock this afternoon Eastern time. If you give us seven first-rounders, but you got to do it right now. You're saying no?
4: I'm saying no.
3: You're insane. That's ridiculous.
4: I would give up an absolute haul for him.
3: I'd give up 10 for him.
4: Yeah, but you would do that at age 40 for Patrick Mahomes because you have a hard time letting go of greatness.
3: Because this singular...
4: I'm trying to be shrewd here. I'm trying to think about injury.
3: I didn't hear what you said before.
4: What?
3: You said, I would do that. I'm sorry, I was screaming. I shouldn't have done that.
4: That's okay.
3: Go ahead. What were you saying?
4: I said, I'm trying to be shrewd here, and I'm trying to make a decision if I am a hypothetical GM for the St. Louis Smallsies. I'm trying to make sure that I'm getting the best player for now and for the future. Mahomes' numbers year to year have been in decline. Those explosive plays are down. He's coming off a major injury. And based on what he's already accomplished, I don't think I'm going to get a better version of him than already exists. Whereas Josh Allen, I still think the best is yet to come with him.
3: To me, the point of the exercise in the NFL is simply to find a quarterback. And that's so like simplified and so insulting to great players like Chris Canty and others who worked so hard for so long. That's not my goal. My goal is not to be insulting to all of those other positions that matter in the most vital of ways. It is just to simply say, you have no shot of winning unless you have a quarterback. And he is the best of the best. Courtney, would you give up 7 first rounders for Allen and Mahomes?
5: First off, I get the exercise. The fact that you can only trade 3 draft cycles out is, I mean, I had a hard time doing this and making the math. But for Josh Allen, for somebody who has been right there and has not been able to get past the hurdle that is the other quarterback that Bill Barnwell had on the same tier of 7 first round draft picks, I would say yes. I think there's very few quarterbacks in the league that are scheme transcendent, that elevate their team in the way that Josh Allen did. Look at what happened last year, the injuries to his tackles, leaning on the run game as much as they had to, the lack of receiver talent, all of the things. And they were a couple plays away from making it to the AFC Championship game. Yeah, I look at that quarterback and say, that's the guy I want on my team. But it really does speak to the value of the quarterback position. Because we have seen an exercise like this sort of play out in real time. Remember when the Cleveland Browns traded 3 first-round picks for Deshaun Watson to the Houston Texans?
3: Are you saying that didn't work out?
5: Jury's still out. Hey, he may win that job. Our friends listening in ESPN Cleveland right now may think, oh, no, that trade is actually going to pan out this year because he's going to be the starting quarterback.
3: Oh, boy.
5: He'll be QB1, and then if he plays well, they're going to have to extend him. What a conundrum.
3: Boy. Oh, boy.
5: But nonetheless, like, it speaks to and highlights and illustrates the importance of the quarterback position in the NFL. So there are those guys, very few, because you go right down to the next player and it's 6 first round picks for Drake May. I'd say no on that one.
3: He's my quarterback of my team, and I agree with you.
5: And the quarterback position is the one that you cannot get wrong if you want to win a Super Bowl in this league, because very few times can you have the guys who feel more plug and play, the Sam Darnolds of the world, the Joe Flaccos of the world, that can win you a Super Bowl. You give up 7 first round picks, you're guaranteeing yourself that you are in the last game of the season and that you're winning it with a quarterback like Josh Allen. But Mahomes, for all of Michelle's logic, because of the age, because of the decline in production, he still is one of the greatest that we've ever seen play. Right. But 7 first round picks feels like a lot for something that we've already seen play out. Whereas I think Josh Allen, in a change of scenery in the right situation, gets over that hump where he doesn't have to go through Mahomes.
3: 6 for May?
5: It's too much.
4: Too much.
3: Okay. I agree with you. By the way, here's your answer for why that's too much. Do year 1 versus year 2. What was the biggest difference? The offensive coordinator. Right? So that's not solely on the player. It's the player's partnership with the coach, which is, by the way, how the world should be, right? Employee partnership with employer should make that partnership better. But just because you give up 6 first rounders for the person doesn't mean the coaches are good.
4: Same thing with Mahomes. You've always had Andy Reid. You've always had Spags at the helm on defense, arguably the greatest big game defensive coordinator in the history of this league. Let's not forget that as well.
3: Barnwell has 4 first round picks and more for Justin Herbert. I'm not doing that. Not unless I have Josh McDaniels there. Right? I need a coach with him. I need somebody that's going to get the best. He's had Jim Harbaugh, who's awesome. And one of the biggest storylines in the NFL this offseason is they got Mike McDaniel as their offensive coordinator. But they have Harbaugh. So now I got to get him another guy? How many people does this guy need? Mm-hmm. So I'm not giving him 4 plus more.
4: Because you have no proof of concept.
3: No, I go back to your point. 27-0. I think that score is right. 27-0 blown lead in the playoffs. I can't get that out of my head because of you. But everyone else seems to be fine with it.
4: Nor should you.
3: 4 first round picks straight up. Joe Burrow, Caleb Williams. Court, would you do both of those?
5: Does Ben Johnson come with Caleb Williams?
3: Okay, this is the same kind of thing. This is interesting.
5: I think the pairing here is just as important as anything else. And we've seen the reason that I'm going in with Josh Allen is we've seen multiple offensive coordinators and his level of play stay the same.
3: That's interesting. In a weird way, the Bills not fully working works in Josh Allen's favor because of the fact they've had to change out coaching.
4: Yeah.
3: Gives Courtney the viewpoint and Smalls the viewpoint of, I know what he could do with basically anyone. Because he hasn't done the big thing to keep the one person there the entire time. That's fascinating. We're on Sportsmanlike, presented by Progressive Insurance.
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11: He's 35 years old, and so I think he sees an opportunity here where it won't be so hard on him because Myles Garrett is there as well. And he sees an opportunity with this team to genuinely win a Super Bowl. And that's really the only reason that you unretire, right? I mean, we saw it with Gronk. He unretires. Don't forget, he retired in, 2018? He unretires in 2020. The Bucs win a Super Bowl that year with Gronk when he unretired. I can go through the numbers. Like, he wasn't exactly the same contributor that he was before he retired.
12: But he contributed.
11: But he contributed, and he won a Super Bowl because of it. And that does tend to be a theme with these players that retire and that unretire. The numbers aren't the same when you pull them. You know, for Reggie White, the numbers weren't the same. Mario Lemieux, I mean, the numbers tend to not be the same when they come back as you're away from the game.
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0: 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Top five overrated teams.
7: Boy, thanks for this assignment, Uno. Gives me the top five most overrated teams where there's literally no spin that a fan base will enjoy the conversation about them here. Like, you had breakout performers as part of Rank'em series, right? We had teams that can't afford to start slow, you had yesterday, which is somewhat of a compliment to them, which is like, I don't think you can afford to because I actually think you have high expectations.
2: Yeah, every team I put on that list was a contender.
7: Right. It's kind of a compliment. Along with Michelle Smallman, Courtney Cronin in for Chris Canty, Evan Cohen with you. 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Top five most overrated teams heading into training camp. What kind of look was that, miss?
2: I already know my team's on the list.
7: But you gave me a look of like, good,
2: I'll bet you $1 right now my team, the Green Bay Packers, is on this list because you always have something to say about them, and it's Friday, and you want to annoy me.
7: Well,
2: it's cinnamon roll day. I'm smiling. I'm happy, and you're ready to just destroy it.
7: Do we know if Lil Wayne's listening? Because if he is, then I'll take them off the list. Sorry, Wayne,
2: if you're listening, shout out to you. We love you.
7: But maybe Wayne will agree because it's about the hype going in, right? In the production and imaging there, you heard going into training camp. So as I set this up, top five most overrated teams in some ways would be these teams that we've talked about a lot as if, wow, okay, this happened. So now they're going to be amazing as a result. Are we sure about that? Because you know who we don't talk about a lot? The defending Super Bowl champion Seattle Seahawks.
2: They also give us nothing to talk about.
7: Yeah, because they're really good at football. That's the objective.
2: Yeah, but when the
7: here.
2: Eagles won the Super Bowl, we were certainly talking about them.
7: Let's get into it. Number five.
0: Number five.
7: You know, this team I'm going to put number five because I just can't believe a coach that everyone annihilated is now the reason that people think this team is all of a sudden going to get over the hump. The LA Chargers. Because of Mike McDaniel. And Mike McDaniel is a very good offensive coach. No one is doubting that. Mike McDaniel is actually a run guy, not a pass guy, which I do think will very much help Justin Herbert. Run setting up the pass, I get all that. This is not to say they can't be good. This is to say the hype around, I even heard someone as part of the ESPN Radio Rank'em series say the biggest breakout performer this year will be Justin Herbert.
2: That was me.
7: Oh. And now, Mike McDaniel, I'm watching NFL Live yesterday, hosted by Michelle Smallman. No big deal. And you, no big deal. And you and Ben Solak are sitting there talking about, well, Mike McDaniel and Amarian Hampton, the North Carolina running back, second-year player. Like, that's a big partnership to keep an eye on.
2: Big time.
7: Maybe right on all of it. I think we're overhyping them just a little bit. Number five, overrated teams, LA Chargers. I know their fan base will not get mad at me.
2: Because they're
8: because they don't have one?
7: Right. I didn't say that. You guys did.
8: Paid actors.
7: Wow.
8: Look, the thing that I don't get about the Chargers, and this happens a lot in the NFL, where a head coach gets fired, like Mike McDaniel did with the Dolphins. We were dogging him all season long for the offense, for everything, for the quarterback, all of it. Now he changes places, becomes an offensive coordinator again. It's like, oh my gosh, Mike McDaniel? Offensive coordinator version Mike McDaniel? Whew, Justin Herbert's about to go through the roof. We don't keep that same energy. And that's what bothers me about this, and that's why I think this is a good place for them to start, because they have expectations every single year. You've got Justin Herbert. He's supposed to be a franchise quarterback. Can you get to the playoffs? Can you win a playoff game? Can you do all of the things that we've been saying that you were supposed to do since you drafted this guy? Until I see it, until there's actual, like, proof of concept, I'm not buying any of the Chargers stock, any of it.
7: Court, do me a favor. Remind me of something, or we could look this up. When Mike McDaniel was the offensive coordinator of the Niners, didn't Kyle Shanahan call plays?
8: I would have to look that up, but I would assume so, yes.
7: Okay. So, to my knowledge, this is the first time he will be calling plays for someone else as the head coach.
8: Mm-hmm.
7: So he's kind of new to this, too.
8: In a way, yes, but he was calling plays when he was in Miami.
7: Right. I was very specific in what I said. With someone else as the head coach, meaning if he's calling a play in Miami, no one says, no, we're not doing that.
2: Or is this better for him because then all of those other responsibilities are off of his plate and he can focus on what he's great at?
8: Harbaugh could say no. I just get annoyed by that, though, where it's like, oh, he was so bad at it in Miami, but oh, we think, big projection here, think he's going to be awesome at it with Justin Herbert.
7: I think his play design, A+. I think his play calling and sequencing, not. There's a difference between the two. Let's get to number four, top five most overrated teams.
0: Number four.
7: I can't hear again how great a quarterback is and that he should be top 10 and how dare the scouts and executives and GMs leave him off the list of the top 10 with Jeremy Fowler, ESPN.com, and how great a head coach is that we give him a contract extension that's never won a division together as a partner.
2: I knew this was
7: the Green Bay Packers are overrated right now. I'm sorry. Micah Parsons is not healthy for the majority of the first half of the season, if not all of it. They're in a division with the Chicago Bears, who were better than them last year. They're in a division with Javonte Lawrence's Detroit Lions, who have been better over the last few years than the Green Bay Packers. This is not to say the Packers can't win the division. It's not to say the Packers can't make noise in the playoffs. It's to say we have anointed this combination QB coach with no evidence of the anointment.
2: We have anointed Justin Herbert, certainly, and I am pleased he's number five on the list. I do not think we have anointed Jordan Love. Justin Herbert, without any playoff success, get blindly, everyone, top 10 quarterback. Jordan Love has had more playoff success than Justin Herbert, has had a better career, arguably, so far than Justin Herbert. Not on the list. What exactly is the overrated part of this? Because I think that the expectations for the Green Bay Packers are for them to compete to win the division. I don't think most people have them as the favorites
7: people
2: to win that division.
7: People were outraged that Jordan Love was not in the top 10, including our very own Mike Tannenbaum, who we love. Dan Orlovsky, again, another guy who we love, put out there, I can't believe Jordan Love's not in the top 10. I'm sorry. They're a little bit overrated to me. We go to number three.
0: Number three.
7: Number three is dedicated. I feel like I'm doing like the Casey Kasem dedications and shout out. Number three is dedicated to Chris Canty.
2: Oh.
7: Why is it dedicated to Chris Canty? Because he was early to this, as he usually is on all NFL items. Can we pipe down a little bit with Kevin O'Connell and Kyler Murray?
2: Interesting.
7: Minnesota Vikings. Why do we assume they're going to be good? Why do we assume that Kyler Murray, who's been fine at best as a quarterback, is going to be unbelievable with Kevin O'Connell? When Sam Darnold was very good with him, guess where he was better? Away from him. In the next year.
2: But could
7: in
2: he
7: Seattle.
2: Have been that version
7: Same
2: of
7: with Daniel Jones.
2: Without KOC.
7: Okay, cool. So KOC can get Kyler Murray ready to be the quarterback of the Carolina Panthers in 2 years. I just have no belief. I love Brian Flores, and I happen to like Kevin O'Connell as a coach. I think he's very good. Navigating his way to a winning record last year is insane how good that is. I'm not ignoring that. I'm just not going to the place of like, oh, wow, they could win 12 games this year with Kyler Murray. That's nuts. Court used to cover the Vikings. Mm-hmm. I put them as number three most overrated teams heading into training camp.
8: Yeah, of course he gets labeled the quarterback guru because of what he did for Kirk Cousins after he took over, what he did for Sam Darnold, with Daniel Jones wanting to go to Minnesota to learn there for a year, to then go to the Indianapolis Colts, and now Kyler Murray. I think we need to expostulate a little bit about
7: what
8: this roster.
7: Did you just say?
8: Expostulate, to observe, to examine.
2: Very good word.
8: Thank you.
7: Outsource word of the day today?
8: No, she did not.
7: Oh, you shouldn't have told me.
8: This was me on my own looking up words to strengthen my vocabulary. So thank you, Michelle, for
2: a certified vocab baddie.
7: Yep. Some would say. Mm-hmm.
8: But like, look deeper into what the strength of this team is. Look deeper into where the power of this team is in terms of who's calling the shots behind the scenes. Look at all the draft picks. This is a team that we may think, oh, quarterback is going to be the focal point of the offseason because of the competition. This is a team that's built on its defense. This is a team that spent a lot of draft capital early on in the draft to build up what's going on in the front seven of their defense. This is Brian Flores' team as much as it is Kevin O'Connell and the quarterback and the all of the questions that surround that. So I think if you look a little bit deeper into this, the reason that people think that there's a bounce back year coming, quarterback factors in for sure, but this is a team that the strength and what's going to carry them is going to be this defense.
7: And they are loaded at the wide receiver position.
8: Yep.
7: As well, obviously led by Justin
8: for
7: Jefferson.
8: Sure.
7: Okay, number two most overrated teams.
0: Number two.
7: The top two should actually be pretty obvious, and I'm going to tell you why. There have been two teams this offseason, one in each conference, that I believe have been the media and fan darlings that we have projected them to do things that they haven't done in recent memory, okay? At least over the last few years. Not ever, but last few years. Number two, most overrated teams heading into training camp. And sorry to our buddy Mo Egger, ESPN in Cincinnati.
2: I thought this was
7: the Cincinnati good one. Bengals. 6-11 last year. 9-8 the year before. 9-8 the year before that. Joe Burrow compared them, as we sit here today before the season starts, to an undefeated all-time college football team, his LSU team in 2019. Okay? Compared them to that team. Did they give up a 10th pick to get Dexter Lawrence? And was that a good deal per most people? Yes, because they're increasing their defense. We understand all of that. We have hyped them to a level that, okay, snap your fingers, they'll get right back to the Super Bowl like they were a few years ago, and we seemingly are not acknowledging as much all of the injuries and all of the poor play and the coach on the hot seat and Zach Taylor Smalls. So I think overrated teams going into training camp, feel free to prove me wrong, Cincinnati Bengals, but I got to put you on there because you have been so hyped and Joe Burrow has talked more than he normally has.
2: I think this is fair. I understand why people are high on the Bengals, because if Joe Burrow is healthy, we know how incredible he is. And also, there's so much churn happening right now in the division. New head coach in Baltimore, new head coach in Cleveland, new head coach in Pittsburgh. And also, what are you going to get out of Aaron Rodgers in his 40s? So the Bengals feel like the safest pick in that division. But when you're comparing them to a team, as you mentioned, Evan, that is one of the all-time great college football teams we've seen, that means you're saying you're going to win.
7: Yep.
2: And how can I go there when I haven't seen you do it yet? How can I go there when I don't even know if Joe Burrow is going to be healthy for the entirety of the season? Certainly we hope so, but I can't bank on that based on recent history.
8: It's all the projection with this team. Oh, their defense is going to be that much better because of Dexter Lawrence kickstarting their offseason when they traded for him. Proof is in the pudding with the Cincinnati Bengals. Until you see it, you can absolutely lump them into the overrated category because we have these expectations that they fail to meet year after year.
7: Number one, top five overrated teams, ESPN Radio Rank 'Em Series.
0: Number one.
7: Call me a prisoner in the moment. Say recency bias. All fair. Go back on the podcast to yesterday's show and you will hear sound of Brian Schottenheimer, head coach of the Dallas Cowboys, saying we plan on being in the Super Bowl on February 14, 2027. And when I get a ring, I plan on getting another one, which is a great gesture, let me acknowledge that, for his late great dad, Marty Schottenheimer. Talking Super Bowl, Dallas Cowboys. They had a losing record last year. They won all of 7 games. And by the way, many people, including Michelle and Courtney, said, no, he should be talking like that. He has a right to talk like that. He has a right to talk like that. Michelle Smallman has said over and over and over again, people have had children who have had children the last time the Cowboys were in the NFC Championship game. This has been forever.
2: We even have the internet then?
8: Was it 1995?
7: Think about when the internet was technically.
2: But think about my whole point is, think about how different life is now. We're talking 3 decades since the Dallas Cowboys have even been to the championship round.
7: And yet people are saying, yeah, good. Talk Super Bowl. Cowboys are really good. They're legit contenders. Dak Prescott, Courtney said yesterday, go back on the podcast. Listen, 3rd best quarterback in the league last year. Look at the numbers. Okay, cool. You got the 3rd best quarterback in the league and you're talking about the Super Bowl. You're doing my job for me, Dallas Cowboys. You are overrating yourself because I don't buy you're going to get to where everyone says you're going to get. So ESPN Radio Rank'Em Series, top 5 most overrated NFL teams heading into training camp. Again, heading into training camp. That's the key part of this, which means offseason hype and buzz. Cowboys, Bengals, Vikings, Packers, Chargers. There is your list. 888-SAY-ESPN, 888-729-3776. Objections, omissions, plus your most overrated team heading into training camp in the NFL is you fill in the blank. We will get to you after Smalls tells you how you're going to get healthy. If you're not feeling well right now, give them a way of getting healthy, Smalls.
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17: mission. 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Athletes Unlimited Softball is back for season two. Ignited by a record-setting inaugural season, a bold new era in softball is here. Now, six teams take the field in their home markets. Chicago Bandits, Carolina Blaze, Portland Cascade, Oklahoma City Sparks, Utah Talons, and the Texas Volts, each stacked with a lineup worthy of the spotlight. The AUSL on ESPN, all season long. This is legendary.
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1: 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Big day today. Big day today. Well, I'm Michelle Smallman, Courtney Cronin, and for Canty today, I've been calling with you. Tonight's tonight. Everybody's coming to my house.
2: The third annual.
1: Yeah.
2: ECHC.
1: As Canty called it, the Evan Cohen Hibachi Cookout, which everyone needs to be quieting down at around 9 p.m. Eastern tonight when Javonte Lawrence and I walk in my house, where only he and I will be allowed to be, to sit down to watch the Heat and the Pistons in the Summer League. And we will be focused on that, as all of you guys will be exiting at that time.
3: You're going to deprive Michelle of watching Summer League?
2: Come on. That's all she wants to do. You're cutting it early?
1: This well, Javonte and I have work to do. He's a Pistons fan. I'm a Heat fan. We got to watch this together. It's the game that everyone's talking about, Courtney.
2: Really, they are.
4: No, I think everybody's talking about Caleb Wilson, if we're being completely honest, at Summer League, but I'll let you have this moment.
1: Okay. Anyway, we did ESPN Radio Rank 'Em Series, top five most overrated teams in the NFL. Nuno said to me in my ear, actually a good list, which that's encouraging as a host that wants to get better and entertain an audience every day. Actually a good list. Cowboys, Bengals, Vikings, Packers, Chargers. That's your list. 888 say ESPN. Quickly, Court, Smalls, objections, omissions.
4: I would say the only omission or one that I thought would be on there, maybe lower on the list, would be the New York Giants, because you talk about going into training camp, how much buzz there has been around this team. New coaching staff. They got John Harbaugh. They got the big fish. They're going to be on the upward trajectory. They have all these great draft picks. People love their draft. Jackson Dart in year two, he's going to take a big jump. But then you drill down a little bit closer, a closer look at this roster, and you wonder, okay, who's wide receiver one when Malik Nabers isn't there? When does Malik Nabers come back? Can Jackson Dart stay healthy? What about this defense? They were terrible last year. So I think because of the buzz around them in the offseason, I would have put them like five or four, but I can understand some of the other teams being on the list ahead of them. Maybe they were an honorable mention for you.
2: Yeah, I'm curious where these two teams I'm going to bring up were when you were putting together this list as far as your thought process is concerned. When you said heading in to camp, these are kind of the darlings right now, I thought you were going to bring up the Chicago Bears, who obviously surprised last year. Caleb Williams and Ben Johnson taking a huge step in year two for Caleb, year one with Ben Johnson, and the New England Patriots, who I thought overachieved based on their personnel last year. And I know they added A.J. Brown, but they've had a lot of noise around them. Drake May did not look great down the stretch in the postseason. I would not be surprised to see both of those teams regress this season. I'm curious where you had them in your thoughts.
1: I thought about the Patriots, but here's the problem. What's been the theme about the Patriots? Is they're probably not as good as they were last year. So they haven't been overhyped. They've actually maybe been underhyped, and it's probably going to even itself out a little bit by the time the season progresses. But all the conversation around New England has been, I'm not sure they're as good as last season's results show. That wouldn't be overrated. That would be probably properly rated in that case. DJ in New York watching on ESPN2. Go, DJ. Most overrated team going into training camp.
4: Jar.
5: First off, you're crazy. Got my boys, the Cowboys, at number one. All we needed was a defense. We got Caleb Williams. Now we got the back seven now. And we don't got, Pickens is not even a problem anymore. If you're got to say number one, David, come on. You're Patriots.
1: DJ, wait a second. DJ, your coach, we played the sound yesterday. Go back on the podcast and listen. Your coach is making plans for L.A. for the Super Bowl, not to be on the guest broadcaster, but to be on the sidelines. He's talking about them in the Super Bowl. How about getting to the playoffs and winning a playoff? How about a winning record? Guy's been a head coach for 1 year. He's had a losing record. That's what we call overrated going into training camp, because the hype, he's bringing it upon himself. Come on. James in Kansas City watching on ESPNU. Morning, James. Most overrated team going into training camp.
6: Kevin, you're not going to like this, but I'm going to put your Kansas, I would like to say a bad word there, but City Chiefs, because I'm sick and tired of Patrick Mahomes. He has, the year prior, he had these one-score games forever, and then they went into the Super Bowl, got their butts kicked. Then he comes out in the following year. Their team ain't that great. They finished 6-10, and now he's hurt, so they're making a big deal about, is he going to be ready for the first game of the season? I hope he is, and I hope he loses. this team's never going to win another playoff game or Super Bowl in the time that you and I are alive on this planet, Evan.
1: Wow. That last part I don't agree with. Wow. I think they're getting to the Super Bowl at some point and winning it with Mahomes again. Let's go back for a second. Overrated how we did, or how I did this, but you guys are all in agreement in terms of approach, maybe not the list, but the approach is into training camp. Overrated into training camp, which means all of the conversation that we and all of our great ESPN teammates have had on our airwaves with the great fans out there listening and participating on the show. Have the Chiefs been overhyped, or have there been more people like Michelle, and I'm asking Michelle this,
2: okay,
1: that have been like you, of like, hey, slow down a little bit. Like, Mahomes was not healthy, was not great the last couple of years. I feel like that's been more of the narrative, and they haven't been overrated.
2: Yeah, I think it's pretty split. I think some people are taking my approach and saying, okay, this Chiefs team is coming off their worst record since 2012, which was a year before Andy Reid became their head coach, mind you. Mahomes' numbers have been declining over the past few seasons. When he was healthy in the beginning of the season last year, they weren't good. He wasn't spectacular. And now he's coming off of a major injury. I'll ask you, Evan, the weapons around Mahomes, do you think they're robust? Do you think they're good enough?
1: Yeah, I think because he's there. No.
2: I did not ask about him. I asked, are the weapons around him good enough?
1: Yes.
2: You like the personnel around him.
1: I don't care if I'm playing wide receiver. Yeah, I'm going to say yes.
2: I think there's questions on the defensive side of the ball. I think there's questions about the caliber of talent around Mahomes. There's questions about what version you're going to get from him coming back from the ACL. They're in a very, very tough division. I easily would pick the Broncos or the Chargers to finish first in that division over the Chiefs. But people like you always want to defer to them getting back on top because of 15.
1: Here's what I'll tell you. I'll give you this. I'll lean into your point this way. I am surprised. Now, this could change because training camp hasn't started. I am surprised the Kansas City Chiefs have not gone out there and signed the guy at the wide receiver position that we think at some point was an all-pro caliber player for like $10 an hour. Who do I mean?
4: Steph Diggs,
1: Tyreek Hill, Debo Samuel, Keenan Allen. Like, one of these guys, like, hey, let's just slip them in. We're paying them league minimum just to come here for a year because

0: starts, and all of a sudden you're like, what? Tyreek Hill's back on this team? And Schefter just reports it that morning, right? Like, that could still happen. But, yes, I am surprised at that. We will ask our teammate Dan Graziano, ESPN NFL reporter, insider host, as to his reaction to this list and maybe the most overrated team heading into training camp next. We're on Sportsmanlike, presented by Progressive Insurance.
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1: We are Unsportsmanlike here on ESPN Radio, ESPN2. We are presented by Progressive Insurance, along with Michelle Smallman, Courtney Cronin, in for Chris Canty today. Joining us now, ESPN NFL insider, analyst, host, writer, Dan Graziano.
2: He does it all.
1: He does it all. Huge soccer fan. What?
3: World Cup fan.
1: Huge World Cup.
3: Like, this is it. I got like 3 days left in my soccer fandom until 2030. So, yeah, but no.
1: But you do
2: no
1: a good
2: EPL,
1: job.
2: No MLS, nothing?
3: I mean, I've talked about, like, every time the World Cup ends, I think, oh, could I? And then I'd never get into it.
2: Right.
3: Maybe this time.
1: Why? What else do you cover? I mean, there's nothing else.
3: There's
1: right?
3: a lot going
2: it's
3: on.
2: It's not like there's training camp a couple of weeks away.
1: Graz, every single day here on ESPN Radio during this last couple of weeks and moving forward, we do ESPN Radio Rank 'em series. So we pick a topic, we rank it, top quarterbacks. Michelle yesterday did top five teams that can't start slow and that have to get off to a fast start, et cetera, et cetera. So today we did top five most overrated teams heading into training camp. Now,
3: okay.
1: And the reason that that last part is important, heading into training camp is based on people like the four of us and fans out there and how we've hyped the teams.
3: Okay.
1: Maybe not how they actually will play, but how we've hyped them.
3: Interesting.
1: Okay? So top five most overrated teams heading into training camp, I gave my list, which was Dallas Cowboys 1, Cincinnati Bengals 2, Minnesota Vikings 3, Green Bay Packers 4, L.A. Chargers 5.
3: Interesting. I don't feel like anybody's really talking about the Packers. For whatever, I said this in our get-up meeting this morning. Like, this time last year, I felt like we were all talking about the Packers, and now they're kind of under the radar in that NFC North. We don't know when Micah Parsons is going to be back. So, yeah, I don't know if expectations for Green Bay are where they usually are, big picture, but I don't know. Cowboys are always going to be one. They're always going to be one because, like, the Cowboys could be great, and we would still probably talk about them more than.
1: Well, Schottenheimer, we played the clip on our show yesterday. Schottenheimer said, "I plan to be there on February 14, 2027 in the Super Bowl."
2: And he didn't mean with a brand deal on Media Row. He meant playing in the game.
3: Yeah, right.
1: Yeah.
3: No.
1: I thought that was a little much personally for somebody that's been a head coach for 1 year and won 7 games. Yeah, that's just for me.
3: That's fair.
1: But back to the Packers point for a second. So the reason I had them number four, and maybe I'm sensitive to it because Michelle's a Packers fan, so we talk about it a lot, right? But here's my issue with this. I would say when Jeremy Fowler put out the list on ESPN.com with the coaches, executives, and scouts, top 10 quarterbacks, the most common beef I saw was, oh, how is Jordan Love not in there? Where I thought the beef should have been, how is Jalen Hurts not in there?
3: Right.
1: So maybe there is some recency
3: he's
1: bias.
3: Accomplished a little more than Jordan Love.
1: A little more. Jordan Love's never won a division.
3: Yes, I agree. Look, I the reason Jordan Love's not in there is because he hasn't played his way in there yet. And he's one of these guys that, like, I think he's good, but, like, you know, you got to, as a quarterback, you got to do some stuff in order to get into that conversation about top quarterbacks. And it's stuff he hasn't done yet. Maybe the interceptions are still too much, et cetera. But, I mean, I think this is a big year for Jordan Love because it's time for, if he wants to ascend into that conversation, I think this is, you know, it's got to happen pretty soon or else he's going to get left behind.
2: Well, explain this to me, Graz, because you obviously cover the league. You speak to people in and around the league every single day. Why does Justin Herbert not get that same consideration? Because he has not accomplished anything either. Yet, blindly, people are like, Justin Herbert, top 10 quarterback. With Jordan Love, it's like, oh, well, he's not going to have Mike. I don't know about this. With Herbert, it's like, it was always the excuse of the head coach. Then you got Harbaugh. Now we're saying, oh, Mike McDaniel. Why does he always get the benefit of the doubt when there's no production behind it to speak of when it comes to postseason?
3: I do believe that to a great extent, the way you come into the league really sticks with you. And Justin Herbert was a top five draft pick, and he was a rookie of the year. Like, his best year so far was his first year. So whereas Jordan Love came in as kind of this sort of controversial pick, he didn't play for 3 years. And I think that does stick to you a little bit. People want to be right about Herbert. They look at him and they watch him throw the deep ball and they go, oh my God, like this is, I've never seen anything like this. Mm-hmm. So it's like, please be great. Whereas I don't think Jordan Love came in with those kinds of same expectations. So that's probably your answer, I would think, at this point, is we feel like Herbert, the way he started his career, by now, you know, should have blossomed into what it looked like he was going to be.
1: Graz, you just said something fascinating, and we could literally do the next 3 hours on this concept. You said it is really hard for a player, positively and negatively, to shake the reputation of how they entered the league.
3: Oh, without a doubt.
1: Explain that further.
3: Well, I mean, there's no question about it. I mean, I think you get more chances, you get more benefit of the doubt if you're picked higher. You know, I think that there's aspects of, like, let's say Dak Prescott, fourth round pick. I mean, he's obviously, you know, shown he's a very good NFL quarterback. Obviously, he hasn't had the playoff success. He gets dinged for that a fair bit. But, you know, I think there's people that a lot of the talent evaluators around the draft like to be right and hate to be wrong. You know, if a guy like Dak Prescott falls to the fourth round, that means a lot of people were wrong. Mm-hmm. And so I think that you revert.
1: Cowboys.
3: Right. Exactly. Three times.
1: Yeah.
3: You revert to what your previously held opinion was, because I think as human beings, we're sort of wired to want affirmation in that regard. So, you know, I think there's plenty of evidence to support it. That the way you come into the league sticks with you.
4: Mm. All right. So on the note of the Cowboys, we're 2 days removed from when the franchise tag deadline, the deal to work out a long, the timeline to work out a long-term deal closed. So we know George Pickens is going to play on the tag this year. If this season doesn't go as successfully as last season did, or if it starts out slow, how do you think that's going to affect how he feels, how this offense performs, and what this could mean beyond this season for him?
3: So that's two questions, right? Like, first of all, how's the season going to go? And then what does it mean for his future, right? Like, that's so I think if it doesn't go well, like if the offense doesn't function well, the fear with George Pickens is you see a little bit of what you saw in Pittsburgh that led to the Steelers trading him for a third round pick, which is, you know, do you always have his full attention? Does his focus go in and out? Are there assignments that he doesn't pick up as well or doesn't feel like doing? Those were the kinds of things that swirled around Pickens and the reason the Cowboys were able to get him in the first place. And frankly, there, you know, that sticks to you too. And that's probably the reason he doesn't have a long-term deal, at least a big part of the reason. So I think if it doesn't go well in Dallas, then there could be a lot of problems. And certainly, given his reputation, which may be unfair, maybe he's outgrown it, maybe it won't, but it's fair to wonder if you might have an issue with Pickens, especially in a contract year. In terms of beyond, I think, Courtney, that depends on a lot of things. You know, if Pickens has a monster year and improves in the areas where they need him to in terms of, you know, tardiness, et cetera, and CeeDee Lamb has injuries, you know, are the Cowboys looking at their entire wide receiver picture differently next offseason? I think that's certainly within the realm of potential outcomes. So, playing on the tag, they could franchise him again next year, but we don't know, you know, what the situation is going to be, what kind of year they're going to be coming off of. They could sign him long term next year. They could wish him well. And I think that a lot will have to do with how it goes this year, not just in terms of wins and losses, but in terms of production and availability at that wide receiver position.
1: We are on Sportsmanlike here on ESPN Radio, ESPN2. 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Along with Michelle Smallman, Courtney Cronin, in for Chris Canty, Evan Cohen with you, joined by Dan Graziano, ESPN NFL reporter, host, analyst. Graz, pose this question to you. If the career of Patrick Mahomes ends with three Super Bowls, wins, and two MVPs, is there an active quarterback that could surpass him all time?
3: Yeah. I think, you know, Drake May's already been to the Super Bowl, right? Like, I mean, you know, Caleb Williams certainly has the talent to be as good as anybody. Yes. But see, getting to three is not – Brady messed it up for everybody. Like, getting to three is really hard. I mean,
4: yes.
3: like
1: well, Jalen – He's not to five. He's
3: right,
1: won three.
3: Right. Jalen – I just meant getting to three titles.
1: Yeah,
3: but yes.
1: Sorry.
3: But no, a good point. Like, that's not something to be taken for granted. Of course, Josh Allen could win the next three Super Bowls, and then we're having this conversation about which one's better. Of course, Joe Burrow, you know, any of that, Lamar Jackson – but they haven't done it. So, yes, the answer to your question is obviously yes, because all these guys, these supremely talented young quarterbacks in the league have time to do it. But that debate almost by its nature undercuts how difficult it is to do what Patrick Mahomes has already done.
1: That's a great point.
3: If he'd done exactly this over the span of 12 years instead of over the span of, what, his first six or seven,
2: yeah.
3: Then it wouldn't be any less impressive, but he has created an expectation for himself that goes beyond, I think, reason.
1: It's a great point. We go ahead. I'm sorry.
2: No, I'm glad you brought up Joe Burrow because I wanted to ask you about the Bengals. They were on Evan's list of overrated teams. Joe Burrow compared this group to his college team, undefeated national champions. And left tackle Orlando Brown Jr. said recently on a podcast, on a Bengals podcast, that he feels like they've got the best protection unit in the NFL. Obviously, that's been an issue for the Bengals with Joe Burrow. He said that. I saw your face there. He said, I really feel like we got the best pass protection unit in the NFL. So they're feeling themselves right now, Graz. I know there's not a lot of churn in that division, but should they be feeling themselves in the manner in which they are?
3: I think so. Look, I mean, if Orlando Brown feels that way, like he should. They should have that level of confidence. I think objectively, looking from the outside, their protection looks better set up than it has been, I think, at any other point in Joe Burrow's career. I don't think it's the best in the league, but maybe it'll prove itself out that way. A couple things have to happen in Cincinnati. One, Joe Burrow has to stay healthy, has to stay on the field. When he has been, they've been an elite offense, top of the league offense. If the defensive improvements that they believe they've made take hold, some of the younger linebackers that got some experience last year show improvement, you can see a team that could take advantage of what looks like an easy schedule in a division where everyone else fired their head coach and therefore is in a transition phase. You can see how it would work out for the Bengals. And I think they're on that list because we've been having this conversation about them for the last month or so. And, you know, we're still a couple months away from anybody having to prove anything. So, I think they're in the right kind of position to feel the way they feel. There are people on that team who have been through seasons where they've gotten to the Super Bowl, gotten to the AFC Championship game. So it's not as if it's imaginary to them either.
2: Right.
3: So they have a sense of, like, if they're making those kinds of comparisons, they know what it felt like in 2021, 2022, when the defense had Trey Hendrickson at his best and Jesse Bates and all these guys. So, yeah, I'm fast. I think it's obviously a critical year for them. There's no question about it. But I think they are set up to do some things if they can keep the quarterback healthy.
1: Dan Graziano, always a pleasure talking football with him. You'll see him on Get Up at 8 a.m. Eastern on ESPN. We have I'm Over It next. 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
5: A walk-off homer in the bottom of the 14th inning. What a night.
0: From opening day.
5: And to the left field. See you later. Mike Trout, how's that to start the season?
0: To the All-Star game.
5: Goodness, he crushed it. Giancarlo Stanton and the American League with one swing has tied it up.
12: 457-foot home run. How much fun was that?
13: That was amazing.
0: Plus, every game of Major League Baseball's postseason.
5: Just back, back some more. Leaping and he caught it. Out of here. Mookie Betts. Shohei Ohtani.
0: Until a champion is crowned at the World Series.
5: And the Dodgers have won it. Repeat champions for the first time in baseball. 25 years, the Dodgers are World Series champs.
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0: I'm over it. Ugh. With Pat the producer.
1: So I had to get my oil changed the other day. Every time I go, they're like, oh, your wiper blades are a little dull. You think you need some new wiper blades?
2: I'm
1: like, I would like to talk about Evan's tweets from last night. At my son's flag football game, my wife to me, quote, I could see you in your 80s being a flag football referee. I think you'd be a great 80-year-old referee. High socks, short shorts, gray hair. Well, probably black hair still. Running up and down the field. Ugh.
3: I'm over it. I'm sick and tired and over it.
1: Get a life.
4: Yes! Each and every day at this time, our producer, Pat Costello, gives us items in and around sports entertainment, his life that he is over. Pat off this week, Cam Pratt in, along with Javonte is thrilled about this, along with Michelle Smallman and Courtney Cronin, and for Chris Canty, Evan Cohen with you. Cam, go ahead.
5: Yeah, very exciting. Big night. Big night for unsportsmen like ECHC. I'm not going to talk about it. I'm just really excited. Everyone else excited?
2: I'm thrilled.
5: Okay,
6: this is my first one.
5: Me too.
4: What was everyone else? No, it should be good when you guys... it should be good.
2: Are you worried about the smoke, Evan?
6: Should be good. What kind of way to set up the excitement is that?
4: No, yeah, the wildfires in the Northeast is a rough. But, I mean, I'm just going to be honest with you guys. We're not going to have everyone come into the house like that. We're not going to, like,
2: should we
4: move
2: bring
4: it.
2: Masks?
4: If you want to bring masks, go ahead. Do I have to provide them?
2: No.
6: No, because you have to get a tarp for the grill. You've already spent enough money on this thing.
5: I mean, we're going to have even more smoke because of the fire.
4: Early predictions for MVP.
2: Can we save that for later?
5: Put a pin in that.
4: Oh, wow. Wow.
5: That's coming.
2: That's coming.
4: Okay.
6: Didn't know you could win a dinner.
4: Cam, what have you thought about the most about your debut performance here today?
5: The outfit, obviously.
4: The outfit.
5: Because I am going to a welcome drinks at a wedding afterwards. Yes. I don't know whether to wear the blazer to the ECHC or change into it afterwards.
2: Cam has a double location night.
5: Yeah. I'll probably leave early when some other people might also leave early.
4: Wow.
2: Already I'm out the same time as Cam because I like to be a gracious guest, and I know Evan wants us out as soon as possible.
6: Evan wants to watch Summer League.
4: Wait a second.
5: Evan would prefer we're out at 7:30.
4: I'm actually offended.
2: You said,
5: I'm kicking you out of my house. You're not leaving early.
2: Those were your exact words. Please leave as soon as possible.
4: Okay. What I'm saying to you is,
2: I'm taking dessert to go.
4: No. That's not fair. Now it's like actually insulting. When I do that, it's as a joke. If all of a sudden we're in the middle of taking a bite of the hibachi and all of a sudden you guys are leaving, we spent a lot of money on this.
5: We're not going to do that. No. I'll stick around for probably 2.5 hours.
4: An activity. You, miss.
2: We will be active participants.
4: You can't leave.
2: And then I will respect your wishes.
4: I will
2: and
4: tell you when you're
2: ASAP.
4: Dismissed.
2: Okay, deal. That's fine.
4: I am going to be like the principal in third grade.
5: You blow the whistle.
4: You are dismissed.
2: You out.
4: Yeah.
5: When Javonte and Evan go inside to watch Heat Pistons, I will exit.
4: Javonte, we have to do this.
5: So like, it would be so funny.
2: Well, such a funny bit. In the Midwest, when you want people to leave your house, you kind of put your hands on your thighs and you go, welp. And you go to stand up.
6: Or you just start cleaning around.
2: Is there a cue that you're going to give us?
4: Well, I do that anyway. I am a non-stop cleaner.
2: Evan will be cleaning from the second we have one toe on his premises.
4: Yes.
2: But is there going to be a cue or something that we can look for you to let us know it's time?
4: Yeah. Here's the cue. When I turn to you and say, all right, that's enough. We got to drive 6 hours tomorrow to go to camp visiting day.
5: Oh, all right. Geez.
2: How about you
5: that.
2: Hit us with the okay? This has been fun.
4: The show's over. It's not even a welcome to the show. The show is over.
2: Evan cannot wait for us to leave.
4: No, I'm excited for
5: Courtney tonight. Is trying to drive everybody to this event.
6: No, I'm offering. This is my generosity.
5: Very kind of her, but she wants like 10 people in a car that fits 3.
6: I have a rental Prius. I have no trunk space because it currently occupies one suitcase and one suitcase only. So, but I'm willing to drive. I'm willing to take people back to the city.
4: Is Courtney the leader in the clubhouse to be the Mike T Award winner of this year? And what I mean by
2: I
4: that
2: need
4: is
2: you to chill on the awards.
5: Yeah, it's coming.
6: He keeps teasing.
4: Maybe
6: this.
4: We should just communicate better if we have the same bit ideas.
2: I didn't know that you had the
5: thing
2: same thing.
5: Is not doing that
7: exactly.
4: Well, do you have the Mike T Award?
2: I do, yes.
4: Oh, my God. This is a disaster.
2: We've spent too much time together.
4: This is a disaster.
2: Evan and I have officially spent too much time together that our brain, it's two bodies, one mind.
5: Your minds are melding.
2: I don't like this at all.
5: I wouldn't either. Anyway, let's talk about something
4: else. Yeah, we're going to have to go to something else because I don't want...
5: Michelle's got a lot of ECHC content coming later, and I want to talk about daylight savings.
4: Where can I talk about it?
6: I want to talk about daylight savings as well.
2: Why is it coming?
5: Here's why I want to talk about daylight savings.
2: Oh, what happened?
5: Because...
4: Oh, my God.
5: Okay.
4: Are you breathing?
5: They're ending the whole switch your clocks. That's what's happening.
2: They are?
5: And I think... that no one actually cares about this as much as they claim to care about it. It is the most minor inconvenience in the world. It's nice to have like a little difference throughout the year about when it's dark, when it's light. And now we got to like adjust our perceptions back again. I think it's stupid that we're changing it back. We're all used to it. Yeah, you can gripe about, oh, I have to change my microwave an hour back. Like, shut up. Like, no one cares. Yeah, your phone does it for you, too. Right. All you have to change is,
4: yeah,
5: like,
4: but I never know if my phone did it or not. I can't tell. So I disagree with you. I am thrilled about
5: this. If you have a smartphone, your phone did it.
6: We should live like the people of Arizona. They don't do daylight savings times out there, and they do it right.
2: What's the logic behind not doing it?
6: I'm not entirely sure. I think it's just that farming. The reason this
5: people just whined about it so much.
6: Well, the reason this was done in the first place was to help the farmers because of the daylight and how much sunlight you'd have. Everything's technology now. Like, farms are not, unless you're Amish, like, farms are run like as big businesses, and they're driven by computers.
2: What? Also, I've seen the Amish with cell phones.
5: You have?
6: That's interesting. Take a picture next
4: You're
6: time.
4: Telling me farms are run by computers?
5: Yeah, I think farms still need daylight.
4: I think farms may have advanced technology that they haven't in the past, but there's still a human element to the hard work that the men and women do on
6: of
4: the farm.
6: Photosynthesis. I'm not denying it. I'm just saying you don't need the daylight savings time bump that you might have back 50 years ago.
5: Daylight savings time still needs the sun.
4: Is that the,
5: it's like the interim coach bump. I think the sun is still important to growing crops.
6: Yes, I'm aware of that. You guys are like taking this so literally. I think it's great.
5: Oh, sorry, Courtney. That word taking never does that.
7: But here's the thing. So, like, we get up really early and it doesn't matter for us. But if this goes through, like, there's times, like, the sun in New York City would rise at, like, 8:20 in the morning. Like, that's how late.
6: You guys are in the studio, though.
7: I said it doesn't impact us, but, you know, think about the kids.
5: Yeah, but commuting to work, what about the kids? Like, I think this is a stupid idea, and people were whining about it, and now they're going to regret whining about it.
4: I do feel, though, when we come to work in the morning, and it's light out when we get here, I get very confused. Yeah. I think I'm late.
6: Yeah. I think it's great. I love the light this morning.
4: I know, but it gets to me, I'm like, oh my God, is the clock screwed up? Am I actually late? It needs to be pitch black outside for me to feel like I'm on time.
5: No, it just means it's summer. It can be pitch black in the winter. You're in the dead of night in the cold and you're miserable.
4: I get thrown off.
5: It's a little bit more uplifting in the summer.
6: You're not any less exhausted with daylight savings time, losing the hour, gaining the hour. You're just
5: people act like they're jet lagged from daylight savings. I'm like, this is ridiculous. It's an hour. You don't notice the difference. You're just like,
4: nobody's exhausted. We're fine.
5: All right, a 30-second rant on something that Michelle has been talking about.
2: Oh, here we go.
5: She's getting cinnamon rolls after the show.
2: Cinnamon roll day.
5: She quotes, it's from a secret place. There's no such thing as a secret place in New York City. Stop saying hole in the wall. Stop saying off the beaten path. Everyone knows about it. There's no such thing as a secret place in the most famous city in the United States.
4: You know, he happens to be onto something because break, Nuno said, oh, are you going to so-and-so? And you're like, yeah, that's the secret place.
5: It's not secret if Nuno knows
4: not
5: about
4: a secret.
5: It. Carlin's been
2: right
5: there. He's done a segment there.
2: And not even know it was
4: hidden and secret.
2: The cinnamon roll spot.
6: Wait, the segment made you lose your whimsy. It really did.
4: What?
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0: and more. And Tom Pelissero gets you set for NFL training camps. 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
2: I'm David Ortiz. 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
0: The World Cup's off the hook. I can't get enough of it. 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
1: 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She's been on with us many of times, and we're thrilled to have her rejoin our show. Alone, Michelle Smallman, Courtney Cronin, in for Chris Canty today. Evan Cohen with you. Amy Trask is so many things to so many people, including part of the board of directors of the Big Three. She's rocking her Big Three hat right now. Before we get into anything, I want to have you weigh in as a former executive with the Raiders and a media member. We just threw out a crazy, ridiculous thing that I want you to weigh in on. So the World Cup has a third place game tomorrow. Hypothetically, if the NFL had a third place game, good idea or bad idea, Amy?
2: Well, of course, I was listening to your discussion. I'm a big fan of the show. And the entire discussion, I was listening, thinking, of course, people would watch. Of course, people would watch.
1: Exactly.
2: It's football, it's content. And sure, there'd be some snarky comments about it, but absolutely, it's additional content. The issue, of course, is would teams want to participate, understanding that it's a third place game? And it's football, so there could still be injury to a player. Do you want to risk the possibility of additional injury by a third place game? That said, people would tune in. I would tune in.
3: Amy, do you think there's a way that you could financially incentivize the players to put themselves out there for an additional game, knowing that there's that injury risk that always exists?
2: Well, I think the players should be financially compensated for an extra game. And look, we had the issue with the Pro Bowl a number of years ago. I was in the league at the time where there was a devastating injury during the Pro Bowl. So should players always be compensated well? Absolutely, positively. But I think it is the teams that would be more concerned about the additional game, not the players so much, but the teams about the possibility of risking a player in that game.
4: Amy, we're a couple weeks out from training camp getting started. I wanted to turn our focus to your former employer, the Oakland Raiders, now the Las Vegas Raiders, because everything that we've seen and heard about Fernando Mendoza, Kirk Cousins, the relationship that's formed, the plan in place, seems like they're going to wait to let Mendoza take the reins of this offense. How long do you think it goes into the season before we see a switch, if there will be one in 2026?
2: Well, and you're absolutely right. Of course, we don't know if there will be a switch, and if so, when there will be a switch. Will they put him in from time to time, periodically, to give him some in-game reps? Will he be ready to start sooner than that? I think they've done a terrific job by adding Kirk Cousins. Because look, we've all seen situations where a veteran is not going to be the right person to help a rookie. In this instance, everything we've seen, everything we've heard, everything Kirk has said suggests that he is going to be a tremendous, tremendous asset to and mentor to Fernando. So the answer is, we'll have to see. And one thing I know the team should do, and this applies to every team who has on the roster what they believe or who they believe to be their starting quarterback for the long term, make sure you can protect him. They have made upgrades to the offensive line. Offensive line was a big, big issue for them last year with pass protection. So they've upgraded there. So I think there's two pieces to the analysis. When is he ready for you to put him in? And can you protect him when you do?
1: 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Big matchup this Sunday at 1 p.m. Central Time before the World Cup. So you got that and then the World Cup, so which is good. Limited tickets available, $25, any seat in the house. And you got to see Dr. J and the undefeated Chicago Triplets against Dwight Howard in the 2-2 L.A. Riot. Big3.com for more information. What attracted you to this league to lend your services as a member of the board of directors?
2: The founders, Jeff Quantenitz and Cube. I recognize it as a tremendous, tremendous luxury, if you will. It is my great fortune to choose to work only with those with whom I want to work. And I was not going to dive into anything like this, let alone a startup at that particular moment in life. But when Jeff and Cube approached me, it was an easy, easy answer. The big three is their vision. Jeff and Cube approached me. They shared their vision with me. And I was, and I am, all in to help them in any way I can. And let me tell you, year one, when they founded the league, all the chitter chatter, it's never going to last. Startup leagues, never going to last. Maybe a year, never going to last. Well, let me do some math for everybody. 1, 2, 3, 4, 5, 6, 7, 8, 9. We're in season 9 now. It's lasted. We haven't simply survived. We are thriving.
3: Amy, you've mentioned that vision a couple times. What is the vision that they outlined for you that hooked you?
2: They understand. They understood. They understand. They get it. For sports to succeed, the game has to be good. You can't be performative. You can't take shortcuts as to the game. This is a great, great, great game. And as Al Davis said to me throughout my almost 30 years working with him, the players are the game. We've got tremendous, tremendous players. We've got tremendous, tremendous coaches. You mentioned Dr. J. There's Nancy Lieberman. There's Steven Jackson. There's Coop. There's just so many great coaches, great players, great game, great players. And let me tell you, when you have a vision, as they did, you have to work relentlessly and pursue that vision with passion, which they have.
4: Amy, Adam Sandler posted something, or rather we heard about a post from Adam Sandler calling the Nantucket Police Department to find out where he could play hoops. And I saw that you responded to this saying that he can come to a big three game. He can always do shoot around. He can play a game of horse. Has he responded to your invite yet?
2: I don't know the answer to that. And of course, I was having fun with it. But Adam, you are, of course, invited, because I'm sure that Adam is watching your show. I'm sure he's an avid fan of your show, as I am. Okay. Adam, you're invited. And actually, I would be the one to play horse with you if you want, which means by definition, you will win.
1: Well, you're voluntarily tanking it. Well done, Amy Trask.
2: Not tanking. I just can't shoot.
1: Okay. Part of the board of directors of the Big Three, big3.com for ticket purchases. Obviously, Dr. J, Dwight Howard, so many big names are a part of this league and former CEO of the Raiders. Amy, if the position was available, would you want to be commissioner of the WNBA?
2: Thank you very much, but no, thank you very much. Unless, perchance, they would move it to Malibu, and then I'd give it a thought. But no, I don't think so.
1: So based on location, you would not be. What about based on the job that is needed to be done?
2: Well, that's why I'm mentioning Malibu, because the only thing that could persuade me to take on that sort of responsibility and that sort of job is if I could do it from the beach in Malibu. But in all sincerity, thank you, but no thank you.
1: Do you feel like the WNBA is properly led right now? You've been a huge advocate of women's sports, obviously.
2: I think there are some big problems with the WNBA. One of the things I found kind of eye-popping was that the commissioner was scheduled to be on, I don't know what we call it, these nowadays we call it streaming or over the air or some sort of
1: broadcast. No, on the Dan Patrick show. Yeah, Kathy Engelbert was scheduled to be on the Dan Patrick show. Mm-hmm. And
2: okay, I didn't know if you wanted me to name it all.
1: You are a true pro. Dan is a let's say a family member of our show.
3: Yes,
1: you know, we could look at it that way.
2: I love Dan.
1: He's the best ever.
2: I love Dan.
1: And so go ahead.
2: I've loved Dan. I've loved him since I was in the league. And she pulled out at the last minute. And, you know, it's not just about having been on the show. That, in my view, is not leadership. And that is not sending the message to your players and your coaches as to how you wish them to proceed when asked to promote or discuss the league. And it's just, I did not like that.
3: I don't blame you, Amy. A lot of people did not like that. But as someone who's been in a leadership position for a long time across various sports, and especially in the biggest sport in our country, in the NFL, you know what makes a league run. You know what gets the eyeballs there and what gets it to be a compelling product. So if you could give the WNBA any advice right now, what would you say to them?
2: Stop a lot of the outside chatter, if if and to the extent possible. You want the focus to be the game, the quality of the game, the players, the quality of the players. When people are buying tickets, when people are tuning in, they want to watch good sports with good players and good coaches. And I think that's where the focus needs to be. Oh, yeah, and officiating. I used to say a thing or two to the officials during the game.
1: So wait, just a quick follow-up on that. It's interesting. Let the game be the focus. In the Big Three this year, I thought it was good publicity. I don't know that Ice Cube, when we had him on, thought the same thing. You had a brawl in the league this year, and everyone was paying attention to it. How did you handle that from your board of directors seat?
2: A brawl is an interesting word. I can't suggest it's unfair. I might think of it more as a little bit of a skirmish.
1: Okay, skirmish. Amy, I apologize. Skirmish it is.
2: No, I'm just teasing you. You're actually spot on with your choice of words. You know, we dealt with it well. We discussed all the possible manners in which to deal with it. We had healthy discourse and discussion. And what mattered to me the most, and to others on the board and to leadership, is communicating with the players who were involved and taking care of the players who were involved, expressing to them why that was problematic, bringing them into the discussion, not simply imposing discipline, which we did. Each of the two players involved was suspended for one game, but it wasn't just about suspending them. It was about working with them collaboratively about what we're trying to achieve with the Big Three, what our goal is with the Big Three. It's a family-friendly game. It's a family-friendly venue. And we shared with them why what happened was problematic. And you know what? When we included them in those discussions, when we communicated effectively, when we collaborated effectively, they immediately understood the issue. They both apologized publicly. And since then, and I should be knocking wood when I say this, they have performed spectacularly and there hasn't been another issue because we treated them as our colleagues and our players and our teammates and part of the Big Three. We didn't simply impose upon them discipline as if players are commodities, which they are not. They are part of our league.
4: Amy, I wanted to go back on something because you mentioned how the WNBA has an officiating problem, and that's been the story of this 30th season in an unfortunate way when we should be celebrating the 30th anniversary of this great league for so many other reasons. How do you think they fix it? And what is the responsibility of the commissioner to make sure that the officiating isn't a part of the story?
2: Well, ultimately, all responsibility heads up to the commissioner. And yes, that responsibility can be delegated. Authority can be delegated, but ultimately the commissioner has ultimate responsibility. My thought about officiating, dating back to my years in the league, to this day now, or my years in the NFL, to this day now with the Big Three, and otherwise, just with respect to all the sports I watch, you want consistency in officiating. If it's a foul in one instance, it's a foul in the other instances. If it's a penalty in one instance, it's a penalty in the other instance. If it's not, it's not. In other words, officiating has to be consistent. And my experience in discussing this with our players, with the Raiders throughout my years in the league, in discussing this with Big Three players, is if they understand that a foul is a foul is a foul, if it's not a foul, it's not a foul, it's not a foul, they can adjust to that. But there's got to be officiating consistency, and I think that needs to be the priority.
1: Amy Trask does a tremendous job with all of her broadcasting, CBS, etc., board of directors for the Big Three, former CEO of the Raiders. 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Riot. And, of course, she's been a part of this thanks to so many of the people that are involved at the higher of levels, including the founder, of course, with Ice Cube, and big3.com for more information. Amy, always a pleasure. Thanks so much for joining us.
2: Thank you very much. Come on out to a game. I'll play horse with you.
1: Amy Trask, tremendous stuff from her as always. Coming up, Can He or Can't He, brought to us by Granger. Next.
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0: Amber and Ian.
16: The cops. Screams at me to get against the wall of the house. He lines us all up, and he's going down every single one. Whose party is this? 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
16: Meanwhile, my boyfriend had jumped the fence into the cow pasture, and he was gone. 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Kids, not don't throw a kegger at your parents' house in high school. 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

0: Kenny? Kenny?
1: Oh. Or Canty?
2: This is not hard-hitting analysis. It's not that.
0: Kenny or Canty?
3: That is the question.
4: Smalls just asked me a question that is so crazy. I can't even fathom this, Vegas East. Along with Michelle Smallman, Courtney Cronin, in for Canty today, Evan Cohen with you. Kenny or Canty, brought to you by Granger. She literally asked this question. Do I go out tonight after the ECHC? What?
5: I am.
6: What? Cam, second location guy tonight.
4: You guys are
5: Michelle,
4: nuts.
5: You can do it.
7: Evan, not everybody has to drive 6 hours to a summer camp tomorrow.
4: It's not about that. I guess I'm just old. I can't do two things in one night.
6: Sometimes I hit a third location if we're feeling frisky.
4: God.
7: I will say, because it's about, you know, it's going to be a hike to get to where Evan lives, to then hike all the way back into New York City, Michelle.
6: Yeah.
4: You guys, you know, no, seems you like can't do the it's going to be a hike. You realize that's how I go back and forth 5 days a week, 2 hour show.
7: Sure. No, I'm just saying it so I don't give away where you live.
4: I'm not asking. Yeah, yeah.
7: So I'm just saying it's going to be, it's, yeah, I know you come, but you commute at weird hours.
6: Yeah, that's true.
7: 3 a.m, there shouldn't be anybody.
4: I get it. But for people as old as Nuno and I, the idea of another event after an event is, how many years away are we from that, Nuno? 30? 20? 20 years away from that?
7: Well, especially the Michelle.
8: Just the idea of an event.
4: That's even a lot.
8: Yeah.
4: Exactly. They're thinking about the second event. Wow.
7: You guys have been up early.
8: I
6: had a girlfriend in town.
8: You're actually the second event because Michelle has this big event after the show where she's going to go, you know, get the
5: secret cinnamon rolls that no one knows about.
8: That we all know. And then ECHC, she's going to be dead. Her body's going to shut down with all the carbs and sugars and everything else.
4: You better hope
6: in a big food coma.
4: You better hope one thing, and I don't think this is going to happen, but if LeBron signs tomorrow somewhere, and like hypothetically, what I would love is for us to be like, all right, we're on. Like, we got to figure out a way. We got to be on. She will be in a food coma all day.
6: I can't. One of my good girlfriends is in town, Katie Wu, who covers the Dodgers for The Athletic, covered the Cardinals brilliantly for many years. So I'm taking her out.
4: Because Katie Wu is in town, you can't do a show?
6: That's right.
7: Exactly.
4: How long is the show going to be, you think, that you can't do? I'm just saying.
8: Smalls, you won't be doing a show tomorrow if LeBron signs.
6: Thank you, Nuno. I am off. Confirmed.
7: Yeah, Evan will join game day. He'll just like...
4: I'll join every show all day, driving all day.
6: You can just live stream yourself.
4: Yeah, I will.
7: Yeah.
4: I will. I don't know how to do that. Canty or Canty, brought to you by Granger. Can LeBron make a decision by Monday? Smallsy, then Courtney.
6: Yes, he can. Will he? Is a different story. I actually do think it's coming next week. The more that I kind of marinate on this one, I think he thought everybody was going to expect it during Fanatics Fest. He didn't want to share the spotlight with anybody. The World Cup will be over on Sunday, which means it's LeBron time. It's time for him to shine. And I think after Adam Silver's comments, maybe that would expedite a decision. So I would not be surprised if it's early next week.
7: No, he can't make a decision by Monday because Adam Silver trying to get him to hurry up here is all the more incentive that LeBron needs to slow this thing down, to take his sweet time, and to find a time that's not on the heels of a massive event like the World Cup. It won't be by Monday. Could it be by the middle of next week? Sure.
4: Yeah, I could see him annoyed by those Silver comments.
7: Yeah.
4: I agree with Courtney. I think that he could actually be annoyed by, like, you're telling me to hurry up with all I've done for you.
7: I'm the face of the league?
4: Yeah.
7: Absolutely not.
4: I actually think Silver's comments may have delayed the decision. I'm with Courtney on that. Canty or Canty, can the NFL add a third place game, Smalls?
6: They can, and they probably should. The players wouldn't love it, but us as fans, we'd be locked in. As you said, Ev, if this was last season, Rams, Broncos.
4: That's a juicy one.
6: Everybody would watch that. Yeah. That would
5: Jared
6: be awesome.
5: Stidham playing quarterback.
6: Well,
4: Cam, stop being so angry about this take.
6: In an ideal set of circumstances, you wouldn't have a backup quarterback playing in the game. But that would be the issue, right? Getting the players incentivized to go out there and put their bodies at risk after a long season.
7: No, they can't. And I do ask myself this question, what comes first? The third place game or the 18th game of the regular season?
6: 18.
7: 18th game for sure.
4: Definitely.
7: But that's got to be their focus for the regular season because you have 32 teams that are involved there, more than the third place game, which would only focus on two teams. So I say no, they can't.
4: And let's be clear. So this happened in the 60s, unbeknownst to me, the playoff bowl is what it was called for the third place game. And the only reason we're bringing this up is because soccer, FIFA World Cup, is doing this tomorrow, where there is that third place game between England and France. We don't know how many of the stars, if any, are actually going to play in the game. Canty or Canty, brought to you by Granger. Can Michelle finish her hibachi order tonight? Courtney first.
7: No, she can't. Sorry, Michelle. Courtney. You're going to be so loaded up on this cinnamon roll that your eyes are going to be bigger than your stomach. Mm. I don't know what you ordered. To peel back the curtain here, Evan gave us options. Like, talk about hospitality. Said, pick two proteins. Mm. I picked shrimp and steak. And I'm thinking that these are going to be some pretty significant portions. Michelle, if you are in food coma from your afternoon cinnamon roll treat, I don't even know if you get through the full meal and finish like your rice. Mm. You're going to be so carved up from the morning. It's not that I don't have faith in you. I just have heard you say about yourself that you're a baby deer. And
4: you'll see some driving to my house tonight.
7: Be careful. I just don't think you can do it. I don't.
6: Okay, a couple points of clarification here. Number one, it's a late morning cinnamon roll, which means we have the afternoon in totality to digest. I've been thinking about a game plan here because you guys all morning long have been doubting me, doubting my capabilities the performance tonight. I Googled it, and we have a game plan. I just have to masticate. Do you know what that means? It means that you chew your food essentially to a pulp, and it helps you digest faster. So if I masticate, I'm going to get through this meal, and I would like for you, Evan Cohen, to put some money on it, because you've been talking a big game saying that I cannot finish my hibachi order. I also will forego the appetizers, because this is what he does, Courtney. He and his wife, very gracious host, they have a beautiful appetizer spread. So a lot of people overdo it on the appetizers, the sushis, perhaps a dip, things of that nature before the hibachi. And hibachi itself is a beast of a meal.
4: Okay, obviously I'm only going to think about the word masticate through all that, and I can't. There's just no way.
6: It's where you chew your food to a pulp, and it helps you digest.
4: There's no way that the word of the day is a food word on the day of hibachi, so I'm passing on that as the word of the day. Now, let me explain Smalls as an eater of food. She does not finish meals that are intended, but will scarf meals that are unintended. What do I mean by that? If Smalls, during the course of the show, is like, I'm hungry, she could get a bag of chips, eat the entire thing, but have a scheduled lunch with Katie Wu and eat none of it.
6: Shout out to Katie Wu.
4: That's Smalls. So the...
6: No, I would take a couple bites.
4: No, I'm with Courtney. There's no way you're finishing your meal because that's a scheduled planned meal.
6: I'm a grazer.
4: Yeah.
7: Love grazing.
6: I like
7: love
6: to graze.
7: Hibachi's not a grazing food, though. Hibachi's a whole damn meal.
6: That's why you need a game plan, and I have one. It's to masticate.
4: Canny or Canty, brought to us by Granger. Quickly here, because no big deal. Marcus Freeman, Notre Dame head coach. CJ Carr, Notre Dame quarterback. Leonard Moore, Notre Dame cornerback, joining us in studio in just a little bit here. Can Courtney and Scrappy, that's her stuffed animal, be the MVP of tonight's ECHC?
6: No.
4: I don't think so.
7: Well, no, that's just that's retaliation.
4: We're going to be weirded out by Courtney tonight.
6: Because I don't think it'll be a combo package. I think it's going to be one or the other.
4: Oh.
6: Because it's Courtney and Scrappy in the question. I think it's going to either be Courtney or it will be Scrappy. I do not think it'll be a combo package.
7: I'm already putting my odds on him. Mm.
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0: 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Alongside Michelle Smallman, Courtney Cronin in Chicago. Oh, no, in Bristol today, excuse me. Evan Cohen with you and joining us now in studio. It's the entire Notre Dame crew. It really is the entire Notre Dame crew. Marcus Freeman, of course, head coach, has been with us before. Loves my jersey behind me. We'll explain why in a second. To CJ Carr, quarterback. Leonard Moore, cornerback. Do you remember this? Coach has been with us multiple times, and we said specifically quarterbacks on this side and everyone else over there. Now, when CJ and I at quarterbacks, so that's my high school jersey behind us. We went to break last year. Coach said, how were you as a high school quarterback? And you told him what?
1: He threw 8 interceptions in one game. It's a county record or state record.
0: Leonard, I didn't need that look that you just gave me. I didn't need that. And literally, Coach Freeman sat here and said, you're not telling the truth. I said, I promise you, I am telling the truth. And you had a lot of questions for me. Still anymore? Are we good?
2: I just want to meet your coach. I want to know why you're still in the game and why he's still asking you to throw the ball after interception 3, 4, or 5.
0: Okay, so tell CJ how many interceptions and he gets pulled in one game.
2: See,
1: it's got to be the field for the game.
2: I'll be held accountable for this. I plead the fifth.
0: And I hope a lot because I went to Wisconsin first game of the season. Anyway, let's start with this. In all seriousness, are you over that you weren't in the playoff last year, or does it still eat at you?
2: We move forward. Now, there's things in your past you always pull on or you go back to and say, hey, how do you help us in the present? But talking about the 12-team playoff and we didn't make it, and it's like, okay. I mean, we've moved on from that for months. But we have to continue to work. We got to continue to work. You got to work. I would say, we could say work in the dark, but work when there's an absence. We don't have an opponent. Like, this is where the work must be done as we get ready for the opponent.
0: You guys, same thing for you guys? Oh, same thing?
3: Yes, sure.
0: Okay.
1: But you say you pull from things from the past. Is it fair to say that's motivation for this season? Or have you completely left it in the rear view?
2: No, I think we definitely can pull on that. The situation, there's Northern Illinois. There's a lot of things in your own individual life that you can pull back on and think it from the past and say, okay, hey, let's make sure we take advantage of what we have right now in the present. And that not making the playoffs is a situation. And there's other ones, though, that every individual can pull back on. If I wanted to, if I didn't feel like the team was giving great effort, I might want to say, okay, hey, let me revisit December 6th, right? But, you know, other than that, we gotta continue to move forward, get ready to go.
4: CJ, I want to start with you, then Leonard, then Coach. So the motto for 2026 is leave no doubt. How much of that, as much as you guys have moved forward from last season, but how much of that stems from not letting other teams play into your fate and controlling your own destiny based on how last season went?
5: For sure. I think Coach Landau, our strength coach, talks about not leaving up to the judges. And I think that it kind of speaks similarly. Like, we left out last year and we left our fate up to somebody who wasn't inside our building. And so leave no doubt, like Coach Free said, like we're trying to take what lessons we can learn from the past and use it to propel us forward and help us reach our full potential.
6: Yeah, that's exactly what it means, you know, leaving no doubt, but leaving no doubt every day in the work that we put in and our work ethic every day and making sure we get better every day. So, you know, just moving forward. It's not necessarily looking to the past, but it's more learning from those shortcomings and how we can overcome that issue.
0: Is it a Remember the Titans thing? Is it from there?
2: No.
0: That was a good line, Remember the Titans. You don't like that?
2: I love that movie. I don't specifically remember that line, but I do love that movie. But, okay. Like, when we first said this was something that we said, like, a Monday after on a Sunday or Saturday, we were told we're not making the playoffs. And it was my way to say, stop blaming somebody else. Stop blaming the committee. Stop blaming another team. Like, embrace the situation that we're in and embrace what we've done, because that's the only way to get better from it. And I said, we left out. I'm saying we left out. Now we got to move forward. And so I didn't really want it to become a rallying cry and those things. But you know, we've embraced it.
0: Yeah.
2: Like, and I like to use it as a reminder. Leave no doubt means leave no doubt today. Like, leave no doubt today. Don't worry about leaving no doubt by the end of the season, because too big of a thought.
3: Right.
2: To talk about, we want to leave no doubt. No, leave no doubt today that you did everything you could to be the best version of yourself.
3: Hello, I'm Michelle Swellman, Courtney Cronin, Evan Cohen with you. Marcus Freeman, Leonard Moore, cornerback, of course, junior, Notre Dame, CJ Carr, quarterback, and Marcus Freeman, of course, the head coach. I think they're, you know, you're awesome at giving the life lessons. Like, you've already given like five of them here.
1: Yeah.
3: I think, CJ, your recruitment is a great life lesson as well. Why? Last name, you hear Carr. Everybody assumes Michigan, Michigan, Michigan. You're both grandpas. Your brother, your dad. Everyone assumes, okay, you're going there. Why did you go to Notre Dame?
5: I think, you know, my decision in the recruitment process had to do with the people that I met at Notre Dame, and a lot to do with Coach Freeman, and people who didn't want to just assume I was going somewhere, wouldn't take no for an answer. And I just felt the love from day one from the people at Notre Dame. And people talk about it's a special place, it's a special place, but you don't really feel it until you're around it every day and around the people. And you know, for me, it was the best decision I ever made.
3: But for you, Coach, on that, like, I think there are probably other people that would look at it and say, what's the point? I'm not going to recruit. Like, he's going to Michigan. That's obvious. Why did you think otherwise?
2: Well, I probably had that same thought process when they said, hey, CJ Carr is coming on a visit. I'm like, CJ Carr is coming on a visit. He's not coming.
3: Yeah.
2: But then you get to know him and you meet with him. And CJ, the best way to describe CJ, if me and him were arguing about the color of your jacket, right. I said it was green and he said it was forest green or brown. Right? At some point, I'm going to go, you know what? I'm not going to argue about this anymore. You got it. You can say it's brown.
3: Right.
2: And let's move on. He will argue until he can that it is brown or whatever color right. He thinks it is. But I say that because that's a little bit who CJ Carr is. Like, when CJ Carr decides this is what I want to do, this is what I believe in, he's a competitor. He doesn't care what other people think or want him to do or think he should do. He's going to do it. And it's unique. He's a unique individual, unique personality, competitive person. And all those things kind of remind me of why he chose to say, you know what, I'm going to go down this journey. I'm going to go down this road. I don't care what anybody else thinks I should do.
3: I love watching Leonard's facial reactions to these. Okay, what is going through your mind as CJ is being described here by Coach?
6: I mean, he described him perfectly to a T. You know, CJ, me and CJ during practice, we'll argue for the whole practice. It don't matter. It don't matter who's doing good in practice. You always going to hear people chattering from the sideline to sideline. So, you know, that's my favorite thing about him, though. Like Coach said, he's a competitor. Yeah. That's what we look forward to every day.
1: He's your sparring partner.
6: Yeah,
1: you guys can debate.
6: Sure. Yeah.
1: Well, one of the cool things for us is that this happens every single season. Coach will come through with some players from your program. Last year, we had Jajarian Price and Jeremiah Love both going to the NFL. What's that like for you guys to know that you are part of this next chapter of a lineage of great football at Notre Dame that, for some people, ultimately results in playing in the NFL at the highest level? Leonard, we'll start with you.
6: It's definitely an honor and a blessing to come through Notre Dame and be on the stage that we are now. We've been put in an amazing opportunities by our coaches and amazing spots to succeed. So it's really a testament to not only the coaches, but the people all around us, because we wouldn't be able to do it without them. You know, it's with team success comes personal success at the end of the day.
5: Mm-hmm. Yeah, for me, it's been really cool to have the opportunity to go on a bunch of, you know, shows that you grow up watching. We're at ESPN's headquarters, and it's surreal for me. And then another, you know, thing I can't stop thinking about is being able to be in New York City, a city I haven't been in a long time, with, you know, three of my buddies. And so it's a unique experience, and I'm really, you know, just grateful for it.
1: Is there anything on the New York City bucket list now that you're here? I know you guys have a lot of obligations, but is there something fun that you wanted to do now that you're in the city?
5: The pizza was the big one for me, which I checked last night. I snuck out of dinner. I had to get some pizza.
1: Yeah.
3: Wait, you snuck out of dinner to get pizza? Which
1: to get a slice, right? Like a New York City slice you're talking about?
5: Yes.
1: Okay, great. What'd you get? Just classic cheese? Or?
5: It was pepperoni bacon. I was my favorite type of pizza, too, so I was excited about it.
2: I thought it was just a long bathroom break. I'm like, God, this dude's he's been in the bathroom for a while. Then I find out when we're leaving that he snuck and got some pizza.
1: Oh, my God.
3: That's unbelievable. Yeah. Without naming the name, but I'm curious, was it a specific place that you've been eyeing, or was it like any place? I don't
1: care.
5: Literally
1: just
5: any
1: clocking.
5: Place.
3: Any place, New York City pizza, as you know, like in the Instagram world that you two probably live on, like there's a lot of pizza reviews, there's a lot of places that are hyped up, etc. So I didn't know if you went that route. Court, go back over to you.
4: Speaking of food, I don't know if you guys are aware, but we have a team bonding event for our unsportsmanlike crew tonight. It's called ECHC3. So Evan Cohen, who CJ, you're sitting next to.
3: The quarterback row over here.
4: The quarterback row.
1: don't put that on him.
4: Different levels to quarterbacking, but it's quarterback row over there. So Evan's inviting us all over for hibachi tonight. It's the third time that this has happened. We know that you guys have team bonding events all the time. What's something that you got any advice for us tonight? Is there anything that we need to include that could make us a tighter knit group after tonight's event?
6: Definitely some imposter, you know.
7: Yeah,
6: great game. With the
1: what
6: team.
1: Is this? I don't know.
4: Imposter?
1: Yeah.
4: Oh, what's that?
3: I thought he said
1: what
3: imposter.
1: Is same? Imposter? Okay, that? Imposter. Fill us in, coach.
2: You guys can.
6: I mean,
2: guys,
6: it's pretty much like a game, you know. Everybody get the same word, but one person get a different word. You got to blend in, and pretty much all the people around try to figure out who is
5: so
6: the
5: like
6: imposter.
5: If us five, we would all have a word like pizza or something, but you wouldn't get the word. You wouldn't know what the word is. So Leonard would go, and he'd have to describe pizza while clearing himself, but not letting you know that the word is pizza.
2: How this happened was, on Friday nights after meetings, it's probably 9 o'clock, bed check might be 10 o'clock. We kind of sit, I tell the guys, let's hang out together. And I hear this table, and these guys are yelling and screaming, but it looked like they're having the time of their life. Uh-huh. And I finally go like, what game are you guys playing? They're like, coach, it's imposter. And it's a game and an app. And so I went home and talked to my kids about it. They're like, yeah, Dad, you don't play Imposter? I'm like, no. Well, now I download Imposter. We're at family dinner and we're at a restaurant. I'm like, hey, guys, you want to play Imposter? And so it's amazing.
3: Yo,
2: it's
3: this an amazing is game. Marcus Freeman. Yeah. You just helped me. I'm a parent of two.
1: It's huge.
3: You play the same games over and over again at restaurants with kids. You're like, how am I going to get through this? Yeah. I don't know. Impossible. Now you gave me a new one.
2: Yeah.
3: That's great to play.
1: And we'll start tonight. Imposter. At the ECHC.
3: Because yep. But that's good. By the way, you talk about all the players because they got to go. All the players that come through Notre Dame, and these two are obviously tremendous, and we had two last year. There's going to even be more. Why? Because they made an unbelievable hire this offseason. Charlie Partridge is one of the best recruiters in America, dominates the state of Florida, a phenomenal defensive line coach, was with the Colts previously. That is going to just funnel kids into Notre Dame even more so. Marcus Freeman is a very smart man in doing that. Awesome stuff, guys. Now we learn imposter. Best of luck this season, except for the first game against Wisconsin. We appreciate it. Thanks so much.
6: Thanks, appreciate guys. You. Thank
3: we you. Are on Sportsmanlike on ESPN Radio. And before we go any further, Smalls says this from Sherwin-Williams.
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3: Was not a great look.
4: All right, we got a bunch of unsportsmanlike moments.
5: Is it that you just bullied CJ Carr into...
4: Bullied? He... Don't lie. What just happened here?
5: Evan was like, yo, CJ, I like your shoes.
4: No. Nice try. Keep going. CJ Carr.
5: And he was like, I like yours too, dude. Those are New Balances.
4: Keep going. What actually happened is we go to break, and CJ Carr is like, I got a million questions for you. I go, about what? He goes, I don't understand the 8 interceptions. We started talking. We kind of hit it off, and now I may get an endorsement deal. No big deal.
6: Did you invite them to ECHC?
4: I didn't make that move because Nuno kept saying in my ear, they got to go. So I'm like, all right, let them go. So
7: They got to go right now. We don't know what they're doing it, you know, tonight when the event begins.
5: That's true. I think those guys would definitely masticate, though, tonight. They would make sure to chew their food.
6: It had to be the word of the day.
4: No,
5: properly
4: it didn't make any
5: before
4: sense.
5: Before swallowing it.
4: How could there be masticate. A food thing today?
5: Sometimes.
6: It's perfect because she kept saying it, so it's like reverse psychology.
4: I know, it was a reverse psychology of the reverse psychology is what it was.
5: Sometimes the app gods bless me.
6: 5D chess over here.
5: That day.
4: But do you realize, by the way, we also tied this week 2-2.
5: Oh, yeah.
4: Because we did not do it on Wednesday. Obviously.
8: So do you have to do it tonight? Use
4: the
8: word tonight?
4: I don't want to be on thinking about the word of the day tonight during ECHC. That's rough.
5: Because you'll lose?
4: No, I don't want to do that. That's not right. That's
5: maybe the word is an imposter. Our imposter game that...
4: Do you know what this game is?
5: I've never heard of this. But
6: I think it sounds like a word of the day light.
4: I also, yes. I got to be honest, as they were explaining it, I don't think I still understand it. So everyone has the same word, but one person doesn't have the word, and everybody has to describe things about the word, but the one person doesn't know the word?
5: But I think part of the strategy is pretending, perhaps, that you don't know the word, even if you do know the word.
6: Yeah.
4: They go to Notre Dame. They're a lot smarter than I am.
5: I'm
4: going to
5: look this up because it does sound like a fun wrinkle that we could work in to the game or to our ECHC tonight.
4: Right. All right, first up, in terms of the unsportsmanlike moments of the day, let's go to the Nantucket Police Department.
5: Classic.
4: Because audio has been released of a man looking for a basketball court while on vacation in Nantucket, Massachusetts. That man is the Sandman, Adam Sandler.
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10: Nantucket Public Safety, this line is recorded.
11: Hi, how are you? I'm visiting your island right now, and I was wondering if you could answer a question. I like to play basketball. Is there any outdoor courts where people play?
10: Off the top of my head, there's only one I can think of that's outside, and... I'm not even sure if it's available to the public right now, but it's behind the Muse on Bacchus Lane.
11: Okay, thank you. I'll check it out.
10: All right, you're welcome.
4: Okay, there's so many things here. First of all, let's start with how great it is that Sandler loves playing basketball as much as he does. That's awesome. Number two, let's say you go to a city and you're looking for whatever the activity is. Would you ever think to call the police?
5: That's what I was just thinking. Why would you call the cops?
4: You can't just Google?
6: That must have been a non-emergency.
4: Wait, hold on. CJ Carr just texted me. Go ahead.
5: Oh,
6: no big deal.
4: Send the address.
6: How did we know that it was actually Adam Sandler? How did people discover that?
5: Well, because he went to play hoops and people got photos of him. And then I'm sure they aligned the voice with the call, right?
6: I know, but like even to like FOIA the call, like, there's just so much happening.
4: You know how we know? You know how I know it's 100% Adam Sandler?
5: Tell me.
4: I'm going to tell you exactly why. When I send stories in, if it's not 100% accurate or it can't be played, Nuno ixnays it. He just played it. That's how I know it's Sandler.
6: I just want to know how people...
4: That may not be a reason that I know that, but
7: no
4: that...
7: offense, that's a terrible reason. Nuno wouldn't know better than you would.
4: No, there have been stories where an audio and video I've sent in where he's like, I'm not sure 100% on this. I don't know that we can go through with playing it. And he just played it.
7: Well, it must be true.
6: Must be true.
7: That's true. Because Nuno let this one slide.
4: I think I saw it on Get Up, too, by the way.
7: I think it's real.
2: Yeah.
6: I mean, like Amy Trask said it was real because she responded to him and said that he can play horse with her and she would willingly lose.
7: So there you go.
5: Sandler just loves to hoop.
2: Yeah. Yesterday was the Giannis press conference, introductory press conference.
5: Congratulations, Evan. It's
2: Thank
5: official.
2: You. I had a lot to do with it. And Pat Riley spoke, and Pat Riley went through the lineage of all the great players from our buddy Alonzo Mourning to Tim Hardaway, to Shaq, to D-Wade, to LeBron, to Bosh. He mentioned Jimmy Butler by name, which is rare, honestly. And then Giannis. He didn't mention someone. Take a listen to Pat Riley yesterday.
3: And I don't want to get knocked out. You know, Bam was one of those guys that came in here, too.
2: And he forgot to mention Bam because really he was doing like the acquisitions non-draft, even though he mentioned Wade because all the other guys were traded for a sign. And he goes, I don't want to get knocked out. So I think everyone's over the Bam-Tyler fight, Tyler Hero fight, or they're just ragging on Tyler Hero, one or the other, or both.
5: How do you think Pat Riley took the news of the fight?
2: You want the honest truth?
5: Yes.
2: He loved every minute of it.
5: Which is why I was not surprised that he made a little comment about it.
2: And he would love it the other way, too. I don't want the people to take this as an anti-Tyler Hero thing.
5: Right.
2: What he wants is his players to fight. Fight, fight, fight. And just do everything to
5: fire.
2: Win. Everything is for that win. And that's what he wants. And I think that, like, yeah, that's what it is. Now, Giannis had an interesting one, too. He may be asking out already. He doesn't like something.
9: I don't like the top minutes, what you guys call them, geckos, geckos, Lisa. I don't like those. Iguanas, I don't like those. Yeah, those got to stay away from me.
2: Get used to it, Giannis. They're all over the place.
5: When you're relaxing by the beach or the pool, you just see one scurry about. I hate that.
2: They don't really do anything.
5: I know, but it still freaks me out every time.
2: But it looks like they have spikes on it where they can do something.
5: Yeah.
2: Yeah, that's the weird part. All right, we are on to Monday, but maybe more importantly, on to the ECHC. 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

0: the reference that wrestling was predetermined, right? And my son says, Dad, his voice cracked and his eyes welled up with tears. It's like, so wrestling's not real? I said, wrestling's real. Yes, yes, wrestling is 100% real. I didn't want to break his heart. So there is an innocence there from Dave that is something from his childhood that he holds on to, and he's holding on to it tight.
1: Yeah, and I think we've all kind of got those things, right? I don't know that there's anything that I have learned that was, not real that I believe to be real necessarily. But, you know, things that I can't let go of from my childhood, obviously, and I think we would all agree with this one, chicken tenders, right? I mean, at some point or another, it's an easy go-to meal. Another one for me, which I will say, Emmett, I did sort of grow out of at one point in my life, was video games. And then when my brother moved away from home, we actually started playing again as a means to keep up. And since then, I have not given up video games. I still use it as a means to not just play, but keep up with friends. So, like, I'm still delving into some Fortnite, some Call of Duty.
0: Nice.
1: Every now and then. I might go back into the college football game this year. I took a year off last year, right? But those are sort of the things where I'm still hanging around.
0: So here's the question. Xbox or PS5?
1: PC.
0: Ooh, hey, PC.
1: So let me tell you.
0: Okay.
1: I'm a mutant now. All right? Like... I get, like, I will tell you this, if this ESPN, if this sports stuff doesn't work out, I'm firing up the stream,
0: e-sports?
1: Man. Yeah.
0: You going on Twitch?
1: I honestly was Twitch streaming before I got to ESPN, and then I got so busy doing all this stuff. I was like, "Hey, I got to let this go. This has to be like a casual thing." But I'll tell you what, man, I might have to go back on tour one day, you know?
0: Okay.
1: And I do have Fortnite career earnings, by the way, $34.
0: Nice.
1: Yeah.
0: Nice. The big bucks.
1: That's
0: the
1: right.
0: Big bucks. So I am Xbox, PlayStation, Switch, Meta VR. I don't have the computer gaming system. That's the one thing I don't have. But the cool thing, and all gamers know this, cross-play exists.
1: That's
0: so
1: right.
0: You can play with anybody on any platform. We want to hear from you, 888-SAY-ESPN. That's 888-729-3776. What's something from your childhood that you won't give up? You know, I'm a gamer just like you, Harry. I it's the way I kind of cleanse my palate, if you will, right? Like, if I need a break, I got to jump on, play Call of Duty. I don't even need to play for an hour or anything. Let me just get one round of search and destroy or domination or something like that. And I'm like, okay, I'm ready. I'm ready to go. Now, there is another one that I have, and this is actually a show. I will never stop watching this show. Martin.
1: Yeah. Oh, come on now.
0: Martin, I will never stop watching this show. You talk about, not only is it hilarious, he's an inspiration to me, right?
1: Yes.
0: Martin Payne started at a radio station, ended up having a TV show. I have the box set of every season. I watch it whenever it's on BET, TV1, whatever
1: it's on.
0: I'm going to watch Martin until the day I die.
1: Martin, and then, you know, the other one that's more of the homesick from school special is The Price is Right.
0: Oh, yeah.
1: I'm not going out of my way to watch The Price is Right, but if that pops up on my TV because I just so happen to be home for whatever reason, I am going to watch until the next commercial break. You know what I mean? Like, that's one where it's like, I'll see what's going on here, which, shocker, nothing has changed.
0: Right.
1: Nothing has changed. I think, like, when, you know, my grandma was watching that show, like, many years ago, short of the host, obviously, everything is the same.
0: Absolutely. Let's go back to the control room. The guys at Bubba, what is your one thing that you can't give up from your childhood?
2: Yeah, I mean, kind of like you, Emmett, the first thing that came to mind is also a TV show, and I think you might watch it similar to me, is Law & Order.
1: Yes.
2: That's something I started watching, I think, probably in maybe middle school, if not by high school, but I just got sucked into the Law & Order, the whole universe, and I've watched Law & Order, SVU, Criminal Intent, every possible offshoot of it, and I've watched them all. I'll watch reruns, even the new ones, which are not even really that good anymore. I just can't give it up, and I'm watching Law & Order anytime it comes on, and I'm just sucked into Law & Order, and I just can't give it up.
0: Yeah, Q Myers is a huge Law and Order SVU, I think. Whichever one has the character of the
2: lady. That's right, yeah. That's right. Yeah, loves it, yeah.
0: That's the huge Knicks fan. Like, that's his favorite one. I'm an OG Law and Order fan. You know, way, way back in the day, the guy that was the lawyer that I think also played Abraham Lincoln. I can't think of his name. But I like the old school Law and Order.
1: I never got into it.
0: Really?
1: And in fact, so here's the thing, that and Tony Real used to just be so annoyed by me with this. I'm bad about movies and TV shows.
0: Okay.
1: I just started last week, 2 weeks ago?
0: What's that?
1: Sopranos.
0: Oh, wow. I thought you were going to say, and like, Game of Thrones.
1: I haven't. No, well, so I was late to Game of Thrones, but I started probably
2: He'll
1: Game
2: get of Thrones, to that like, in 2052.
1: Yeah. Right. I got to Game of Thrones 2018, and I want my time back, by the way.
0: Really? Okay. So you like House of the Dragon? You're not into
1: it? No. Man. No, the way, no, because the way that they ended that, you are not getting another minute of my time. I will never let that go.
3: The problem with doing that, though, is you got nobody to kind of talk to, really, like, and be excited about it with. Like, that was the whole fun part of Game of Thrones, is watching it with people.
1: It was.
3: Yeah.
1: But yeah, House of the Dragon, you can make a castle with a dragon. You're not getting my time again.
0: Night of the Seven Kingdoms. I was
1: let down, led astray. Run amok. It's not happening.
0: You didn't land on Casterly Rock? Casterly Rock?
1: No, I don't care what kind of Pride Rock, Casterly Rock. Nah, man. Keep it.
0: Mikey C, what's your thing that you won't give up?
3: Yeah, now see, with the advent of, like, streaming and all, like, being able to go back and, like, watch things from, like, your childhood, I rediscovered, and I apologize, I don't know which of the 12 streaming services that I own it's on, but one of them has, like, the old G.I. Joe cartoons from, I was a kid.
1: Oh, wow.
3: I watched 8 seasons of this cartoon.
0: Oh, and, that's awesome.
3: Yeah, it just brought me back.
0: So, Mike, you see, I didn't know they were on streaming services. I would watch them on YouTube
3: because
0: G.I. Joe, Transformers, like OG greatest cartoons that ever lived, you know, for me. For anybody in their mid to late 40s, it's definitely G.I. Joe and even some Voltron. I got to find Voltron.
3: Well, I think I keep hearing they're going to come out with a live-action movie Voltron.
1: I felt like I heard about that, too, yeah.
0: Mm-hmm. Wow.
1: Which, again, another one I'm unfamiliar with.
3: Voltron?
1: Yeah.
0: That's how old are you?
1: I'm 34. Here let's do a little age gap here. Okay. I know I'm the only one in the room. If I see SpongeBob come on, again, I'm not going to sit there for the whole 22 minutes because I don't include the commercials. Been in TV long enough.
0: Right. Yeah.
1: But like, I still, my references like that is going to be in my mind for the rest of my life. It's just that's my generation.
0: Right, right. It's, you know, so I'm a little bit older than you. And when I think of SpongeBob, I know, like, that's something my kids watch. Yeah. Even though you're not old, like, you're too old to be my child. You know? Yeah. Definitely. But my kids love SpongeBob. So I think of them when I think of SpongeBob.
1: It's iconic.
0: So, yes. 888-SAY-ESPN. That's 888-729-3776. What's the one thing from your childhood that you will not let go that's still real to you? What is that? We'll hear from you coming up next. 888-SAY-ESPN. It's ESPN Radio and the ESPN app.
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20: He's 35 years old, and so I think he sees an opportunity here where it won't be so hard on him because Myles Garrett is there as well. And he sees an opportunity with this team to genuinely win a Super Bowl. And that's really the only reason that you unretire, right? I mean, we saw it with Gronk. He unretires. Don't forget, he retired in, 2018? He unretires in 2020. The Bucks win a Super Bowl that year with Gronk when he unretired. I can go through the numbers. Like, he wasn't exactly the same contributor that he was before he retired. But he contributed, and he won a Super Bowl because of it. And that does tend to be a theme with these players that retire and that unretire. The numbers aren't the same when you pull them. You know, for Reggie White, the numbers weren't the same. Mario Lemieux, I mean, the numbers tend to not be the same when they come back as you're away from the game.
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0: There's some things from our childhood we're just not going to give up. It's ESPN Radio. He's Harry Lyles. I'm Emmett Golden. We are presented by Progressive Insurance. And 20 years ago, we had a moment in wrestling history. It went down at a tribute to Starrcade. A gentleman named Dave Wills, big-time wrestling fan, was passionate about wrestling.
1: Big-time fan.
0: Big time. I'm understating it by saying big time. That's how much of a fan he was. He left us with this gem right here.
2: I just want to thank each and every one of y'all for all you've done to your bodies. It's still real to me, damn it. I mean, thank you.
3: Make it easy, man.
2: Thank y'all, guys. Y'all were awesome. Thank you so much, Mr. Funk, for saying what needed to be said. I don't want to see another one of these.
4: Well, thank you very much, too. I really mean that sincerely.
2: And, sir, I just like to hear each of your recollections of a true legend of business, Captain Redneck Dick Murdoch. Please.
0: I don't even know who Captain Redneck Big Murdoch even is.
1: An underrated part of that, which I didn't realize the first time, is Terry Funk saying, take it easy, man.
5: Right. Yes.
0: Oh, it's awesome. There's so many moments that is special. And that led us to asking you at 888-SAY-ESPN, 888-729-3776. What's the one thing from your childhood you won't give up? Let's go out to Illinois and bring in Adam. Adam, what's the one thing from your childhood that you just won't give up?
6: Hey, guys. So I really enjoy building Lego sets. And, nice. You know, Legos have evolved really over the years. It started out when I was a kid. You got this big tub of like 10,000 pieces. You just had to use your imagination and build whatever you come up with. And Legos have just transformed and evolved so much. Now they have all these licensings with, you know, these major companies, Marvel, Star Wars, Harry Potter. And I'm a big Star Wars fan. So those are the sets I like to buy. But there's just something so relaxing while you're building it, follow the instructions, and something so satisfying whenever you finally complete it. Thanks.
0: Hey, we appreciate the call. That's a good one.
5: Yep.
0: Legos are cool until you step on one. Yeah. Then after that, you're like, I'm done with these Legos. Yeah. I'm finished.
5: They have evolved, though, a lot. They really have. And one thing I did not know, and I cannot remember what platform I had said this on, but I had purchased some recently because I've got a friend that's into them.
0: Mm-hmm.
5: And I was like, man, this is much more expensive than I thought.
0: Oh, this is going to be.
5: And someone had tweeted at me, was like, man, thank you for bringing like Legos too expensive into the mainstream. I was like, oh, I didn't realize like there was a united front on this matter.
0: Yeah.
5: You know what I mean?
0: Yes. Yeah. I don't build them, but I've been to the store. It's crazy. What you got for us?
7: I was going
0: to
7: say that so many like toys, you remember like that you wanted to get when you were kids, and now we have like kind of some money that you wanted to go out and sell, buy them now, like Lego sets and stuff.
0: Yeah. I actually have a ODB figurine. Wow. You know, like a G.I. Joe. Yeah, I found one. They actually make them. I found it on Amazon, where they make action figures of rappers. Wow. So I had to get the ODB one. Next, I'll probably grab the Outkast set.
5: Yes.
0: But, yeah. Endorse. I mean, look, and we both of ours was video games, right?
5: Yeah.
0: They, and to Adam's, the caller's last point, they don't make video games for children like they used to.
5: No.
0: They make them for adults.
5: Yeah. Yeah, especially because all of us that grew up playing them, they're like, oh, we got to keep these guys on the hook.
0: Right.
5: Which, by the way, they got me, right?
0: Yeah, they've got disposable income right now, so let's get those guys.
5: That's right. Hitting us with all these microtransactions, right? I mean, I'm very proud of, you know, especially as a college football reporter, I'm proud of all of my fellow college football fans that did not stand for these microtransactions in the latest college football video game.
0: Yeah, they stood on business.
5: They did.
0: Got them up out of there. EA listened, and it was a dub. 888-SAY-ESPN. Let's go to New York and bring in Carmine. What's up, Carmine?
8: Hey, man, you guys still got me laughing with that wrestling. My God, that wrestling fan is hilarious.
2: It's still real to me, damn it.
8: I could literally see Terry Funk, because I don't know if your producer told you, I wrestled with Demolition Axe. I was part of the new Demolition.
0: Nice.
8: So I was the young kid in the old locker room. So I wrestled like Ivan Putski, Polish Power, all these guys, Junkyard Dog, Kamala, and I traveled to like several countries together. So just to hear that, man, I could, there were so many wrestling fans that would lose themselves. And we even, you know, Bill Eadie and I would look at each other after the original demolition had broken up. And, man, we'd be ribbing on them, you know, without them even knowing, because they were just so vested into the wrestling business, you know. It was, but that's classic, man. Keep playing that every day. I think you'll have people laughing hysterical. But I was telling the producer, man, in Living Color,
5: yeah.
8: You know, I was a big Atari guy. You know, we had Commodore 64, and we graduated to Atari. So, and that's just like ancient. But as I started to think about it, man, one of the things I do have on DVD is in Living Color. When you see Jim Carrey and all these guys, you know, Fire Marshal Bill. I mean, there's just the raw comedy of, like, you know, Handyman falling out the window.
0: Oh, my God. Man, I mean, classic. Hey, Carmine, thank you so much for the call. That is classic. In Living Color. I mean, Chappelle Show, right? Yes. When you talk about just classic TV show, sketch comedy. They definitely go down. We'll continue to take your calls, 888-SAY-ESPN. But coming up next, how many first-round picks would you give up for Josh Allen?
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27: 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The AUSL on ESPN, all season long. This is legendary.

0: insurance. We'll get to the price tag of some NFL players on the trade market coming up. But first, 888-SAY-ESPN. That's 888-729-3776. We're asking you all, after 20 years of a very passionate wrestling fan, saying it is still real to him.
1: It's still real to me, damn it.
0: We're asking you, what is the one thing from your childhood that you won't let go? Harry and I both said video games, also throughout the TV show Martin. And now it is your turn. Let's go out to North Carolina. Bring in Lawrence. Lawrence, what you got for us?
2: Hello. Yes, I like to throw in another TV show. Shout out to the HBCU people. I like to rest the saga of Whitley and Dwayne in A Different World.
3: Yeah, yeah.
0: Oh, yes.
2: I can watch that for the rest of my life.
0: Hey, that's a good call there, Lawrence. Thank you for that. I never wanted, like, growing up, Harry, I never wanted to be the back in my day guy.
3: Sure,
0: you know, never wanted to be that. But I've turned into that. I think once you hit 40, back in your day, just you have to lead with that, because they don't make TV shows like they used to.
3: They don't.
0: Martin, A Different World, all those, they just don't. I miss Alf. You know what I'm saying?
3: Yeah, dang, that's a pull.
0: They don't make it like they used to.
3: That is a good pull. I will say the one thing I do try not to do, because I have also in many ways become the, you know, back in my day kind of guy, right? Mm-hmm. Like, I will tell the, you know, whoever, right? Like, they don't make music like Jodeci used to make music, right?
0: Yes.
3: Keith Sweat.
0: Yes.
3: Right? I mean, we could go on.
0: 112.
3: Joe,
0: like,
3: right?
0: There's no R&B groups,
3: correct,
0: anymore.
3: D'Angelo. We could go on and I could go on and on just about the Neo Soul movement, right?
0: Yeah.
3: But yep. The one thing I try not to do is if for the people that are like 10, 15, 20 years younger than me, mm-hmm, act just so surprised that they haven't heard of something that I've heard of. Because I know, right, that was always my biggest pet peeve. Like, you know, it's like, oh, what do you mean you haven't heard of, you know, something that happened in 1975?
0: Kenny Sugarfoot Watson?
3: You're right, like, I'm like, no, my bad, bro. I was born in 92.
0: Like, like, I don't know. I don't. Right.
3: So, yeah, that's the one thing I do try to be careful about. It's like, what do you mean you haven't heard of, you know, D'Angelo?
0: Yeah.
3: Right. And Brown Sugar. Well, it's like, well, it came out in 95. Like,
0: right.
3: Which, yeah, you know, I was three. So
0: I did. I once heard, to digress momentarily, I once heard LeBron tell 2 Chainz he wasn't familiar with UGK.
3: Really?
0: Like the song High Life.
3: Yeah.
0: He was like, I've never heard this before. And I've never been not disappointed in LeBron, but disappointed in LeBron's OG.
3: Sure.
0: Come on,
3: that's
0: man.
3: Right.
0: You know, yes, you got to. I don't fault the young guys. Yep. It's not on them for what they don't know. It's the OGs. You got to put your young people on to good music.
3: That is a good take. And, you know, there is nothing more rewarding than being like, oh, wait a minute. You haven't heard, you know, like Off the Wall.
0: Right. Yeah,
3: like a lot,
0: right,
3: of young folks,
0: right,
3: like got groovy with Michael Jackson this year because of the movie.
0: Mm-hmm.
3: And everyone's like, oh, Thriller's great. Billie Jean's great. Beat is great. Bad is great. I'm like, oh, yeah. Check out Off the Wall.
0: Yeah.
3: And just hit me back. Right.
0: Facts.
3: Stuff like that.
0: So good. So good. 888-SAY-ESPN. That's 888-729-3776. Let's go to Virginia and bring in Eric. Eric, what's the one thing from your childhood you're just not giving up?
4: Hot Wheels.
0: Okay.
3: That's a good one. I feel like Hot Wheels have lost steam recently, too.
4: They got Hot Wheel remote control cars the same size as the little small Hot Wheel cars.
0: Oh,
4: and
0: wow.
4: And I collect them all, even the footbacks.
0: Oh, wow. I didn't know that.
3: I didn't know that.
0: Thank you for that call. That's why I like, you know, talking to the listeners and the fans, because you learn things that you didn't know.
3: Yeah.
0: I didn't know they had remote control cars that were like the little Hot Wheels cars.
3: Yeah, I might have to look into that when we get off the air. I'm intrigued.
0: Exactly what I'm thinking.
3: I'm
0: right
3: intrigued.
0: Now.
3: I'm not going to lie.
0: Exactly.
3: I might have just found a new hobby.
0: Yeah. All I was thinking is I got hardwood floors, bro. It's going down. All right. That's all I can think of is my wife is going to look at me like, why is the cat chasing a Hot Wheel car,
3: right,
0: around the house? Like, hey, man, it was a listener told me,
3: yeah,
0: about it. I had to jump on it. Let's go out to North Carolina and bring in Nathan. Nathan, what you have for us, man?
5: Hey, how you guys doing?
0: Doing fantastic. What's up?
5: I grew up on ramen noodles, and that's just one thing I'm not willing to let go of. I love ramen noodles still.
0: I respect it. Yeah. I respect it. Thank you for the call. I don't know if I've heard many people say they love ramen, but it definitely is the king of the struggle meals.
3: You catch me on the right night. I'm not. I don't hate that. I really don't. I think I will say it depends on, because, you know, there's like different brands. It would depend on the brand for me, I think. And I don't know specifically the one that I would be my go-to rather, but I would know it when I saw it. Which, okay. which tells me it has been good enough in my book multiple times, right?
0: Yes, yes. So
3: I don't hate that. I like that one. I like that one.
6: Ramen and cup of noodles, I mean, that gets you through college, basically,
0: right.
6: Yeah.
0: Speaking of that, my youngest son goes to the University of Cincinnati, right? So whenever we take him back home from, you know, winter break, summer break, we take him to the grocery store. And Harry, the young man is tripping because I go get what you need.
3: Yeah.
0: Right? I don't put a salary cap on the groceries, right? I don't
3: Not
0: do
3: a hard
0: it.
3: Cap.
0: No, it's food, bro. Go ball out. Like, get whatever you want. And this young man will go get a package of ramen that has like five packs of ramen in it, some cereal, some milk, and a case of water, and be like, all right, Dad.
3: Wow.
0: Oh, what?
3: You know, like, well, so I will say this in his defense, though. I think that is a go with what you know scenario. So, like, that's what he sees around him. And so he's like, well, this is what I know to do with what's given to me. So this is where, to your point, OG, you got to put him in the right spot, man. You got to put him on game.
0: Yes. So I typically go like, hey, man, do you want this? His mom typically gets him right because he'll just go, no, Dad, I'm cool. And I know him. My sons are this way. They, you know, they care about the money they ask me for if they don't really need it. Yes. Like, if they need it, they'll ask me for $10 million. So, you know, they don't care, which I ain't got. But they'll ask me for it. But if they don't really need it, they don't typically ask for a lot. So I know that's where he's going in, you know, going in at. Now, my wife doesn't care.
3: Sure.
0: My wife is like, hey, let's get some steaks for you. You know, let's get some
3: To that end, though, Emmett, ease of application is key as well. Because that is something even at the ripe age of 34 that I sometimes still struggle with. Right? Like, there I might have two options and one is very clearly better than the other. But if one is easier to prepare and quicker to prepare sometimes, depending on the day, I might go with, you know, I wouldn't necessarily call it a struggle meal.
0: Mm-hmm.
3: Sometimes it is a struggle meal.
0: Right, yeah.
3: So that is also a big factor, especially at his age, you know?
0: Yes, yes. He's Harry Lyles. I'm Emmett Golden. This is ESPN Radio. We'll get back to your calls coming up. The one thing in your life from your childhood that you just won't give up, 888-SAY-ESPN. You can tune in to baseball action tomorrow as the Yankees host the Dodgers, presented by Progressive Insurance. 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Well, Bill Barnwell recently put out a story on ESPN.com about the tiers of players and how many draft picks they would be worth. We bring in our producer today, Bubba. He'll toss out the name, how much they're worth, and we'll see how we feel about that.
7: That's right. And we're going to start with two names. Bill's got them slotted for the exact same amount of draft picks. He's got Josh Allen, Patrick Mahomes, both being worth 7 first-round draft picks. Where do you land on that one? We'll start with you, Emmett.
0: For me, it's hard to wrap my head around 7 first-round picks, right? So I can't wrap my – I don't think anybody's worth 7 first-round picks. If it was, I'd say Pat Mahomes because he has the jewelry. He has the hardware. Josh Allen, I think he's a great quarterback. I don't know if I would give 7 first-round picks up for him, though.
3: I think 7 is valid for both of these guys. I really do. Now, if you're the team giving up 7, you have to ask yourself, do we have enough pieces? Because to me, if you're giving up 7 and you're trading for one of the guys, that tells me that you think putting them on whatever your roster looks like today means you're winning the Super Bowl in February.
0: Yes.
3: And then after that, you're just kind of like, you're good with whatever happens. But to me, if you're making that trade, you're winning the Super Bowl this year or next year, or if not both, to be quite honest with you. Now, if you are the Bills, if you're the Chiefs, do you want to give up either one of those guys? And, you know, Bill mentions in the article the backup situation. To me, the backup situation doesn't even matter.
0: Yes.
3: I would never trade either one of those guys. My argument for Mahomes is, personally, I just think he's the best quarterback in the NFL.
0: Mm-hmm.
3: And then Bill makes a really good argument for Josh Allen and why you would never do this, but why he would be worth this. Obviously, he was just pulled as the league's best quarterback. He's done it without resembling anything as an elite receiver, excuse me. He adds significant value with his legs. He hasn't missed a start since 2018. and he would probably offer more stability over the next 6 to 7 years than any other quarterback football, though I would also put Patrick Mahomes there. So that's why when Bill has that, I totally back him on that. Seven, honestly, seven might not be enough if you are the Chiefs or the Bills on the receiving end.
0: Yeah. What do we got next, Bubba?
7: All right, let's go to the next one. Six first-round picks. There's only one person. He plays in New England. That's Drake May. We'll start with you, Harry. Does that make sense? Are you trading six first-round picks for Drake May?
3: So, you know, again, I went through the whole article, and this was the one that I think I read the least amount on, because Bill's first sentence here is, quote, well, when you're a 23-year-old quarterback who came within a couple of votes of winning league MVP in your second season, you are going to be worth a lot.
0: Yeah.
3: And that is a good enough reason for me to say, you know what? Yep. I'm willing to put Drake May with six first round picks.
0: Yes. As someone who bathes in logic, right? That's how I function. Logic and reason is the way I live my life. I understand this completely. The point you just made, the fact that in his second year took a team to the Super Bowl, I totally understand it, but I need to see it more than once, sure. Right? I think about Joe Burrow, who is great in his own right, got to the Super Bowl early in his career and has been plagued with injuries going forward. So I understand it. I won't even disagree with it. But if I was a GM, I'd go, let me see him do it again before I give up six first-rounders.
3: That's fair.
7: All right, now there's no one at five first-round picks, but there's a distinction at four first-round picks. There's one quarterback who is four first-round picks and more, and then two quarterbacks who are just at four first-round picks. So the quarterback at four first-round picks and more, I think, is a kind of a controversial name. That's Justin Herbert. I feel like, you know, the talent's there. A lot of people are always frustrated by him. Yep. So what do you think, Emmett, four first-round picks and a little more for Justin Herbert?
0: Hell no. No, not at all. Not at all. Look, I give up a couple first round picks. Like, I'd probably give up two for Justin. But once you get to over past three and maybe even three, you have to have gotten to the Super Bowl. You have to have had success in the playoffs, for me personally. And while Justin looks the part, and Justin is a good quarterback, I'm not taking anything away from him. Four first rounders for a guy with really no playoff success? Nah, I couldn't do it.
3: Bubba, if I recall correctly, the difference in Herbert drawing that and then Burrow, who I believe was on the next tier with just four, was sort of their age gap. I think that's what was Bill's reasoning. I think Burrow is at, what, 30 or 31, and then Justin Herbert's 28 years old. I think it would depend for me on where he's going. Like, to me, the situation he's about to be in this year, we are probably going to see his best football. I would, if I were trading for him for that amount, I would want a Ben Johnson. I would want a Mike McDaniel.
0: Andy Reid. Something like that, yeah.
3: Clint Kubiak, like somebody who, when I think of as an offensive mind, is going to lift up even the best players around them. Because we know the arm talent's there. You know, physically, he's got the build that you want in a quarterback. I think he has left a lot to be desired. I think we will change how we feel about him after the season. I think it will be much more positive.
7: Yeah,
3: not that it hasn't been positive, by the way.
7: Bill did right. Injuries are a real concern, but I have him just slightly ahead of Joe Burrow in terms of trade value because of the age gap, like you were saying. So speaking of Joe Burrow and Caleb Williams both are slotted at four first-round picks. Is that fair, Harry?
3: I think, yes. I had the thought maybe you would give a little bit more for Caleb just because of his youth. I still think he is going to continue to develop in the player that I think a lot of us thought that he could become after college. But for both of those guys, I think my only sort of point of caution is the injury concerns with Joe Burrow.
0: Mm-hmm.
3: Right? I mean, but we see just how dang good that he is when he is healthy. I mean, like, my goodness gracious, put up one of the best seasons in college football history. Went to a Super Bowl despite even the most casual of football fan realizing that his offensive line was atrocious.
0: Terrible, yeah.
3: Which I think, again, we sometimes forget with Joe Burrow. So I'm okay with both of those.
0: Yeah, for me, Caleb, I totally get, understand, wouldn't argue against that. It is a health thing with Joe for me. It just is. You know, the when healthy, if he's healthy. We have to preface everything we say about Joe with those words. And I mean, I don't know if this is fair or not. I don't intend to be unfair, but Joe is almost, Joe Burrow's becoming the Anthony Davis of the NFL, where, listen, when Anthony Davis is healthy, he's awesome. You know, he's great. He's one of the best players in the league. It's just that his availability is rare, you know, at least for an entire season. That's where Joe is. I'm rooting for him. Ohio guy, you know, started at Ohio State, so I'm rooting for him. But I couldn't give up four just knowing that it's actually probably more likely than not that he would get hurt either before the season or during the season.
7: All right, we'll just wrap these last two up real quick. 30-second or less answers here. Three first-round picks and more. He's got Jaden Daniels. Three first-round picks, Jordan Love, Fernando Mendoza. That's interesting. Mm. Emmett, your thoughts?
0: Yeah, Mendoza, I'd give up one because that's what it costs, and he has done nothing in the NFL yet. Tons of potential, but I can't give up more than what you spent on a guy that hasn't played a snap yet. You know, Love, I agree with that, and even Jaden Daniels, you know, 2 years, one of them he wasn't healthy. The other one was arguably the greatest rookie season we ever seen for a quarterback, so I won't push against those.
3: I think I would agree with all three, and I think my defense of three for Fernando Mendoza is, and this doesn't just sit with me with the quarterback position, but we have seen now over the last five or so years, Joe Burrow being a really good example of a guy who perhaps was not at his best early in his college career, played at a couple of different places, but continued to raise the bar. Those kind of guys to me that have been at multiple places have continued to show improvement year after year. Jaden Daniels is another guy, right? Mm-hmm. I'm willing to bet on those guys. I feel like that's a trend that NFL teams haven't necessarily super dug into yet, or as intentional, I guess I should say. So I think three for Fernando, I would be willing to place that bet today.
7: All right, last one again quickly here. People might be asking, where's Lamar Jackson? We found him. Two first-round picks and more. That's where Bill has Lamar Jackson, along with C.J. Stroud and Trevor Lawrence. And then Cam Ward is two first-round picks. Do you agree with that, Harry?
3: Agree with Cam and somewhat agree with Lamar. And I say somewhat because I have the injury concerns with him. We've seen him. I believe he's had a couple of games where he's like missed a game basically with something like the flu or some sort of other illness. But to me, I put Lamar in a tier with Mahomes and Allen. And if you want to throw Burrow in there too, the reason I knock Lamar down a little bit of a notch, sort of a 1A, 1B, 1C situation, is his inability at times to stay on the field. But I would put him in that same God tier as those guys. And then Bill even mentions he would give up more like four or five for Lamar, and I'm with him on that end.
0: Yeah, agree with you 100%. Two first-rounders for the other guys, yeah. I think Lamar's being sold short here because I think there's no player like him in the NFL, so we're on the same page there. He's Harry Lyles. I'm Emmett Golden. This is ESPN Radio. Coming up next, the second half of the baseball season is underway. Who are the top contenders? That is straight ahead on ESPN Radio.
8: So about this. 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I see the trailer on it, and see you got up in the suspended up in the.
9: 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We are back, baby. We are back. We are back. Yes, we are back.
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2: 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He's Harry Lyles. 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So the second half of the MLB season, the unofficial second half, got started last night. Most of the guys are, our teams are back today, and we're going to talk tiers when it comes to contenders. We bring in Bubba. He'll toss it up. We'll knock him out.
3: That's right. Jeff Passan has an article on ESPN.com. He ranks all the teams in baseball into a few different, six different tiers, and we're going to start with tier one. He's got the big four, and his big four, according to Jeff Passan, are the Dodgers, the Brewers, the Rays, and the Braves. Emmett, what are your thoughts on the big four from Jeff Passan?
2: My thoughts is it should be the big three and put the Dodgers in a tier by themselves. Put them on a God tier, right? If they don't win the World Series, I think it's a huge disappointment. They're so good. They're so stacked. They got the arguably the best player in baseball in Shohei, and that's just one of the great players that they have. So I just think the Dodgers are in a league of their own. Everybody else, 100% contenders.
4: I will say one of the things that stood out to me about this was the fact that the Braves were still in that top tier.
2: Again,
4: I understand as a Braves fan, a lot of this has been because of injuries. Like, they had the incredibly hot start, so hot that a lot of people were like, wow, there's just absolutely no way that they could blow their NL East lead. And yet, here we are. The Philadelphia Phillies, who started off the season 9-19, are creeping up. I have reservations about the Braves because of these injuries. The Phillies have a strong staff, big bats. It seems like they are built for October. I do not think the Braves' division lead is safe. And again, I don't necessarily trust that even when they, or if they get healthy, that is the big if for them. So I feel like if the Braves are going to be in that top tier, you got to put the Phillies up there too.
2: All right, what we got next?
3: All right, tier two. These are what's listed as the biggest threats. You mentioned the Phillies. The Phillies are one of the four teams Jeff Passan has in here. The biggest threats are the Yankees, the Cubs, the Phillies, the Mariners. Harry, what do you think about those four for the biggest threats to tier one?
4: A lot of teams that, and just from reading this article, if you make some of the right moves, that's how you move up into that next tier. Though, Emmett, I'm with you as I look at this. Dodgers, man, it feels like you stand alone.
2: Right.
4: But
2: they just do.
4: But again, the Yankees, you know, the bats are there. Obviously, if Judge can piece together a playoff run, the Cubs started off really hot, cooled off there a little bit, but like still a promising team. Phillies, I just talked about. And obviously the Mariners, too. With the Yankees, their championship odds here are listed at 11.8%. That's higher than the Rays, who have the best record in the American League, and it's even higher than the Atlanta Braves, who are also in that first tier. So I feel like if you are a fan of any of these teams, I think I probably feel the least confident about the Mariners, but I feel like that's still a really strong group.
2: Yeah, definitely a strong group. I would have labeled this tier the usual suspects. You know, these are just teams that are always going to be in it. If they're not, something's gone horribly wrong, you know, decimated by injuries. And, I mean, the Yankees, you know, haven't had Judge, you know, for a lot. So the fact that they're still in there and still playing well is impressive. So these are the usual suspects. For me, no issue with this tier.
3: All right, tier three. These are the

0: It's weird saying the Pirates this late in the game as possible contenders, the Cardinals, and then the Nationals. So those six teams, possible contenders, tier three. Emmett, what do you think?
1: Yeah, first of all, shout out to Mikey C for making a guest appearance on camera here just a second ago. I'm from Cleveland. I love my Guardians. You know, Gardos all the time is a saying in a song we have around here. So definitely know the team that came. They were down 15 games last year and still won the AL Central. Can never count them out. And I love that the Pirates are part of this. You know, this is a small market club that typically is not very good at all. And the fact that they are in it and they have an opportunity. Typically a guy from Cleveland saying nice things about a Pittsburgh team doesn't happen. But I got some love for the Pirates in this tier.
2: Absolutely. That's honestly one of the ones that stands out to me. But I think it feels like the common thread for the teams in this tier is you do have a standout, right? You've got in the case of the Pirates, a superstar in Paul Skeens.
1: Yeah.
2: It is, can you get everything else around these guys to work? But, I mean, you want to talk about, like, things that have worked out. I mean, the White Sox, again, for a team that, you know, it's funny, me and Courtney Cronin were talking about this last week. Like, every time we talked about the White Sox on Around the Horn, it was them getting to a new low.
1: Yeah.
2: And so the fact that they're in this place, the Pirates are in this place, I'm mostly just happy for these teams in this tier. Right. Like, you talk about the Cardinals, obviously Jordan Walker win the home run derby. They have not been playing up to their standard over the last handful of years. So it's definitely if I wouldn't perhaps call it the contender tier. I call it like the hope tier.
1: Yes.
2: That's fair.
1: Yeah, that is completely fair. What else do we have?
0: All right, we have three more tiers. I'll just run through these quickly here. Tier four is called In It because of the AL. That's the Rangers, Red Sox, Twins, Astros, Tigers, Orioles, Blue Jays. Then we have tier five, playing their way out of it. That's the D-backs, Padres, and A's. And then lastly, there's tier six, which is all eyes are on 2027. That's the Reds, the Royals, the Angels, the Giants, the Mets, sadly, as a Mets fan, and the Rockies. Any issues, thoughts, complaints on this, the last three tiers here? Harry?
2: Mostly just thoughts on the Mets. I mean, for how much money you're spending to be at the bottom of the barrel.
0: Pretty terrible.
2: How does, and I don't even say this to, like, pick on you, but, like, how does that, like, actually feel? Because the whole thing with the Mets has been, like, hey, we're going to go out and spend. We're going to do what it takes. We're going to go win, and here you are.
0: Yeah, I mean, there's just a lot of different layers to it because, first of all, it doesn't make sense because the team shouldn't be that bad on paper.
2: Yeah,
0: there's enough decent players.
2: Yes.
0: But then, conversely, there's the whole David Stearns issue where he came in and basically every move he made has backfired.
2: Mm-hmm.
0: So that's not gone well. So it just, there's a lot of animosity towards Stearns. Every move he's made's failed. There's a lot of injuries. Nothing's gone right. But still, they shouldn't be essentially the second worst team in baseball. They have enough good players on the team that I don't know what's going wrong. It's been terrible. The first game, the opening day, they lit up Paul Skeens at home. It seemed like, oh, this is going to be a great season. It's been all downhill since then.
2: No.
0: So, yeah, it's been a very frustrating. This is going to be one of the worst Mets seasons in history, which is, crazy to say. Like you said, Steve Cohen, they're spending money, they're doing everything, and it's going to be one of the worst seasons. So it's very frustrating as a Mets fan.
1: Yeah, if you have a guy with a contract that's $750 million, you shouldn't be in this tier. You just shouldn't.
0: It's not his fault. He's the only one. He's pulling his weight. He's been great. He's an all-star. He's doing his thing.
1: Yeah, it's not. It's just when your payroll is such.
0: I agree. Yes.
2: I mean, it's not even just that, too, though. I mean, like, we're talking about a lot of teams look for ways not to spend.
1: Right.
2: And your team has been so proactive. I mean, to where even, like, I mean, the Braves paid a lot of the guys after the 2021 World Series. But even just, like, looking at it, it's like, dang, like, that's a sweet deal. And then this is the results, like, tough world, man.
0: Yes. Yeah. Steve Cohen, when he bought the team, famously said if they don't make the world, or he said either make or win the World Series after 5 years of being an owner, I would consider that a big disappointment. And, well, we're past that now, and we're not looking at anywhere close to being World Series. And now the big thing, like I said, is David Stearns. Like, I don't see what's going to happen with his future here, and there's just no faith in the future of David Stearns. And Mets fans are not a fan of David Stearns whatsoever. He's just all in on the analytics right now, which is not really going too well.
2: No.
1: Yeah, no, not at all. And those are the tiers of the baseball teams in the MLB as we get ready for the second half of the season. He's Harry Lyles. I'm Emmett Golden. This is

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1: 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From the top five teams that can't afford a slow start.
2: The Cincinnati Bengals.
3: 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And it has to be Jordan Love as the catalyst.
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1: 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Top five overrated teams.
0: Let's get it started. There it is, number five. I'm going with the Cowboys at number five. And it's because I believe every year, the beginning of the year, it's like the Cowboys could be Super Bowl contenders. And, you know, and they have these playmakers. And it's the Cowboys and the Cowboys and the Cowboys. And then they usually have a pretty decent regular season. And they never quite get it done. So I have the Cowboys starting this off.
8: That's fair. I mean, I think most people would probably put the Cowboys on their list in any year, right?
0: I will say,
8: as somebody that does feel like the Cowboys get overhyped in many seasons because of the star, I do feel like they got a pretty good team this year. I love the drafting of Caleb Downs. That offense stays healthy. Dak's healthy. George Pickens has another monster year. Who knows?
0: Yeah, Downs is going to be amazing. I mean, he went to the Ohio State University.
8: That's right.
0: And there's that. All right, that was number five.
1: Number four.
0: I have the New York Giants on this because I feel like everybody's assuming that John Harbaugh is going to come in there and next thing you know, they're going to be in the playoffs and go on a run. I think they're still a few years away, and I think we're kind of caught up. And John Harbaugh is a great head coach. I'm not taking any credit away from him. I think it takes time to build winning, sustainable winning anyway, so that is why I have the Giants at number four.
8: I don't hate that. I do feel like, obviously, we've heard a lot of hope, I would say, more than hype around Jackson Dart. He has shown promise. I think because it wasn't, you know, we've seen some massive rookie seasons over the last few years just because of how talented a lot of these guys have been coming out of college. I think the biggest thing for the Giants that's going to make or break their season is how much of a culture changer is John Harbaugh going to be. And I do think because of a lot of the guys that they've got on defense, that's going to help him set that culture. So I am optimistic for this team, but I do, to your point, sort of feel like, hey, we need to make sure we slow our roll just a little bit here.
1: Absolutely. Number three.
0: This team had a great season last year, and I understand why most people are high on them, but you know when it comes to me, I said it before, I got to see it twice. It is the Jacksonville Jaguars. I love what they did last year. I was pulling for them in the playoffs. I like when there's kind of new teams that get in the playoffs and have an opportunity to do it, but just because you did it once, especially in the NFL, doesn't mean you're going to be good again next year. That is why I have the Jags on my list.
8: It definitely needs to be another step for them this year, right? I mean, yeah. It looked like going into the postseason that they were set up pretty well, and it didn't happen for them because they had a stretch there last year of, like, I want to say 4 to 6 weeks where they were playing some football that, frankly, looked about as good as anybody, and it didn't stick. So is this going to be the year again where it finally clicks for them, right? I mean, you want to talk about hype for a quarterback, Trevor Lawrence, man.
0: Right.
8: You need to see a leap from him this year. No question about it.
0: And even think about Travis Hunter. You know, this is a guy who was drafted second overall. They gave up a first-round pick to get him. He obviously got injured. Looks like he's put on some muscle, which is great. And it also seems like he's going to focus on playing corner, which is a good thing. But when you got Trevor Lawrence and you got a guy that you paid a big-ticket price on in Hunter, you got to do it again. If they do, I'll be a believer, but I need to see it again.
1: Number two,
0: I don't even have a good reason. I just don't believe in this team. Just flat out don't believe in them no matter what. It's the Chargers. And to be honest, Justin Herbert is a big piece of that. Herbert's good. I just have never seen him take that elite step. And again, you got to have success in the playoffs and take your team deep in the playoffs in order to kind of be with the Lamars, the Mahomes, and those guys. I just don't believe in the Chargers.
8: I fear, Emmett, that I'm drinking the Kool-Aid. I'm drinking
0: yeah.
8: the Chargers.
0: Oh, yeah.
8: Kool-Aid, man. I really am. Like, so it's twofold, right? Because one, I do just believe in Justin Herbert's talent. The thing that has me bought into the Chargers this year, one, I do think this is probably their best roster that they've put together. I think Omarion Hampton is going to have the year that a lot of people thought he was going to have last year because of Mike McDaniel, mm-hmm. who also, by the way, I think character-wise, personality-wise, thought-wise, so similar to Jim Harbaugh. Like, to me, if they can't make it work with this group, then yes, I'm with you then. Perhaps this is just not ever going to be a thing. To me, though, I am buying all the Chargers stock this year.
0: Okay. All right. And then finally.
1: Number one.
0: There we go. Number one. The Cincinnati Bengals. This team, every year, they're picked. They're a Super Bowl contender. They're a Super Bowl contender. If I'm not mistaken, I don't think they've made the playoffs in the last 3 years. I know Joe Burrow. I know who he is. I know how good he is. I also know he's never healthy. I know that defense, you lost Trey Hendrickson, and I know you kind of replaced him with the middle, with, you know, some more beef in the middle of that defensive line. But how much better is the defense? I don't believe in the Bengals for a moment, and I just think it'll be another year like the last three have been for them.
8: Yeah, that's another one where it's like it feels like they have tried to address some of the holes, but we still kind of look at them as holes.
0: Right.
8: So, you know, from that perspective, do I think that Joe Burrow and Ja'Marr Chase are still going to be one of the most exciting duos to watch in the NFL? Absolutely. But as it pertains to competing for a Super Bowl, I'm still not there yet with this team. I think the construction, like, right, because Lawrence was kind of the big splash that they made. Yep. I'm with you. I'm not quite there with Cincinnati. And again, it's not because of Joe Burrow. It's not because of Ja'Marr Chase. Those are literally two of the best players in the NFL.
0: Yeah.
8: I don't think that the organization has done a well enough job of the supporting cast around those guys.
0: Yeah, look, you added Dexter Lawrence, but you got rid of Trey Hendrickson. You lost Trey Hendrickson, right? So, to me, you just shuffled the deck. The same cards are still there. That's why I have them number one on my most overrated. He's Harry Lyles. I'm Emmett Golden. This is ESPN Radio. Coming up next, we wrap up the week with Who You Got? The Straight Ahead on ESPN Radio and the ESPN app.
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6: All right, Harry's Who You Got debut. Let's see how this goes. 44 years ago, this month, Dexy Midnight Runners released Come On Eileen, eventually reaching number one on the Billboard Hot 100, a classic one-hit wonder from old Dexy. Who you got as your favorite one-hit wonder? We'll start with you, Emmett.
5: Oh, wow. Mark Morrison, Return of the Mac. That's my favorite. Yeah, that's my favorite. That song is just, I mean, when it comes to one-hit wonders.
7: Okay.
5: I don't know any other song he ever made. I'm going Return of the Mac.
7: That's a good one. I think I got a better one.
5: Okay.
7: And I don't think that you guys would expect this out of me. Though, actually, no, you know what? You might. I have 'Cause I Love You by Lenny Williams.
5: Oh, okay.
7: All 7 minutes and 6 seconds, of which I know every single ad-lib and every single word.
5: That is great. I don't, for whatever reason, I don't think of him as a one-hit wonder, but I can't name another song.
7: Correct.
5: So that is pretty good.
7: Yeah. That's mine. Yeah.
8: I will go Aha, Take on Me, right? That's their only hit.
7: Yeah.
8: I think that's a good one.
5: Okay. I thought you were saying I'm going to go with a hot take. That's what I thought you were saying. My bad. Okay. Yeah. What Mikey said?
6: I'll go with, I think it's a Modern English, I Melt With You. I'll go with that one.
5: Okay.
7: Okay.
6: 49 years ago this month, we'll stick with the music theme. Elvis held his final concert in Indiana. Who you got as your favorite concert you've ever attended, Harry?
7: I've been to a number of, and I say a number, I think two, J. Cole concerts. He is not by any means my favorite artist, but he is the, I would say, rare rapper that puts on a good show. Like, I've been to Migos concerts where I was like, wow, I'm not going to get that time back.
5: Yeah.
7: And I love Migos. Like, I'm from Atlanta. Like, those are my guys.
5: Right.
7: But the J. Cole concerts, like, he's very good at piecing together a show. To me, that's a very different thing than just your straight-up music.
5: And this might actually surprise you guys, but Queens of the Stone Age. I saw Queens of the Stone Age at the Agora Theater here in Cleveland. And it's, you know, the Agora is a historic concert venue, but it's like small. There's no AC or heat. It's one of those types of places. And I'm just a huge Queens of the Stone Age fan. They're actually coming back to Cleveland in August, and I'll be there front and center.
8: I'll have to go to, a concert that Bubba, you might have actually been in, was Wu-Tang and Rage Against the Machine at Lake Compounds.
5: That's a good one. I went to Wu-Tang and Nas, which is a close second to Queens of the Stone Age. But that's a good call.
7: I'm just not a big concert guy.
6: I thought Emmett was going to say the Eagles. That's it.
5: I like the Eagles, man. We know.
6: I mean, my stock answer for years was always I had floor seats to Bruce Springsteen at Giant Stadium in when I was in college. That was just an unbelievable environment. But to Mikey C's point, I saw Rage on their reunion tour right after Zach tore his Achilles, and he was sitting down the entire time at MSG. That was unbelievable. And I saw Oasis last year at MetLife, so one of those three I'll put on there.
7: Nice.
6: Moving along, 90 years ago last week, Gone with the Wind was published. Who you got as your favorite book, Harry?
7: Wow, my favorite book? I would say, can it be nonfiction?
6: It could be any book.
5: It's your favorite book.
7: I'm going to go nonfiction. How to Win Friends and Influence People by Dale Carnegie.
5: Ooh.
7: To me, like when I'm talking to young journalists, young professionals, and they are trying to like find their way, I always recommend that book to them. Just especially nowadays where I feel like so many, and here I go sounding like an old head, but like we have gotten worse at talking to each other. And so to me, that one is a very good book for people to sort of get outside of themselves and how to consider other people and work with other people.
5: Yeah, and that's a good one. Building relationships, super important in life, especially in this business as well. you guys will never see this coming. I'm not a big reader, right? But my favorite book, Abraham Lincoln Vampire Hunter.
7: Okay. I thought you were getting ready to go like Green Eggs and
5: Ham. No, not one there. Abraham Lincoln Vampire Hunter. I've read like 5 books in my life that, you know, for fun, right? Like everybody read Sounder when they were in elementary school, right? But Abraham Lincoln Vampire Hunter, great book.
7: Okay.
6: All right, we got to get this question from Mikey C. quickly, under a minute. Today is National Emoji Day. What is your go-to emoji that you use most often, Emmett?
5: Oh, the crying, laughing face, you know, that. And then I use the exclamation points on reacting to tweets. I mean, reacting to texts a lot.
7: I think mine is probably the crying one, too. Not the crying, laughing, but like the tears streaming down the face.
5: Yeah, yep.
7: Right? Like if you've really gotten me with a funny, I'll hit you with one of those.
1: I like the guy that puts his hand to his face like, oh,
7: that's
1: no.
7: A good one, too. Yep. Poop emoji. Shout out to the poop emoji.
5: Absolutely.
7: Versatile in its use.
5: Yep. All right. Coming up next, The Rich Eisen Show. 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